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0: Jelly Roll up a couple at number 20 with Hands Up. Jimmy, Philip, Karen, and Kimberly, all four of the folks from Little Big Town, along as my co-host this week. And up next to the countdown is Hardy. And Karen, you were at his charity event in June.
1: Yep.
0: What a lineup. Ella Langley, Lainey Wilson, Miranda Lambert.
1: Yeah, I ran into Hardy at another charity event. Mm-hmm. And then he said, are you going to be around? And would you pop up and maybe sing Girl Crush or something? And I was like, of course. And so I was about to go on, and everyone was going to sing like a song with Hardy for his charity night. And Miranda and I were standing backstage, and Lainey and Ella, and I didn't know that they were going to walk out and sing Girl Crush with me. But
0: really?
1: Miranda, I mean, we're super tight. And I guess she turned to Lainey, and Ellen was like, come on, y'all. And so they all walked out, and Hardy and I were like, this is a dream. Like, what is happening? And it was so sweet and so much fun. Hardy and I couldn't stop smiling.
2: Aww.
1: Yeah.
0: I'll bet. I mean, that's a moment.
1: Yeah, it was a moment.

0: Hardy, along with Eric Church, Morgan Wallen, and Tim McGraw, MacArthur. I'm Lon Helton, and coming up, my co-host Little Big Town gets some dance lessons from Lainey Wilson.
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0: Dan and Shay at number 17 with Say So. Little Big Town, my countdown co-host. You want to talk about this next song in the chart? A Phone Keys Wallet from, of course, Lainey Wilson and John Mayer.
1: Yeah, well, I just love both of them as artists, and I think that's such an interesting combination. And Lainey tried to teach us that dance.
2: Where
1: were we? You know, she has a little TikTok dance that goes with the...
2: We were here for...
1: The Keys Wallet. It was Miranda. It was all of us.
2: Yes.
3: Phone Keys Wallet.
2: It was some kind of event we did in Nashville. I can't remember.
1: And I noticed that she never posted it. I think because we were so bad.
2: Hilarious.
1: I think our dancing sucked, but I just...
2: We need to practice that. Let's practice it.
1: And do it again.
2: And do a video.
1: Okay, Lainey, we will not disappoint
2: you. Yes, we'll do better.
1: We love her.
0: Well, we are talking about the dance that accompanies this song from Lainey Wilson and John Mayer. They're at 16 with Phone Keys Wallet.

0: Lainey Wilson and John Mayer up one at number 16, Phone Keys Wallet. I'm Lon Helton, and coming up, my co-host Little Big Town are blown away at this year's Stagecoach. 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

0: Zach John King and number 15, Get to Drinkin'. We're counting down hits this week with Little Big Town, talking about the new album, It's a Dying Art. And I know that you've been singing some of the songs in your shows out on the road. And matter of fact, I saw this video of you guys singing Over and Over at Stagecoach. And I was thinking, if you guys could sing this at Stagecoach, you can now sing this anywhere. Because the wind must have been blowing that 40 miles an hour.
1: It was crazy.
2: I think we swallowed a few bugs.
3: Yep. Yeah. I think they were clocking the wind at around like 58, 59 miles an hour, and they were going to pull us off at 60 was the breaking point of like,
0: oh, really?
3: You have to shut the festival down. And
1: which they had to do.
3: They had to do after, I mean, they would have pulled us if it was unsafe. We didn't feel unsafe, but it was, you had to concentrate to stand up.
4: It was a force
3: we had never felt.
4: I was thinking back on it. It also kind of fueled the song.
1: It did. It totally did.
4: Even when you watch that video back of that performance, the wind was part of the song that day.
3: It was very dramatic.
4: It was very, like, I don't know, it had the drive that the song has in this really cool way.
3: That one's one of my favorite to sing live. It's just got so much electricity in it, and I'm proud of that one. And Audley Freed played all that electric guitar stuff like a master class.
0: Here's just a little bit of the song we've been talking about. My co-host, Little Big Town, Over and Over.

My co-hosts Little Big Town and a little taste of their song Over and Over that you'll find on their new album, It's a Dying Art, that's available now. Getting back to this week's countdown at 14, Zach Top, South of Sanity.

0: Zach Top at number 14, South of Sanity. Little Big Town, and here's my co-host this week, and I want to talk about one more song from your new album. It's one written by Jimmy and Karen. Just kind of tell me about We Could Have It All.
1: We were thinking about it for our fans. I had just seen Coldplay at the stadium and taken a bunch of teenagers and watching Chris Martin turn that stadium into the most positive place. It was truly magical, just the way he would start singing one of those iconic melodies, and he could start singing or playing the first notes, and everyone would sing. And then at the end of the show, he was like, everybody put your phones down, put your hands up in the air, and send out all the love and energy into this world that you can. It was magical to watch teenagers and like hands up in the air, like thinking about someone that they want to send positive vibes out. And so when we were talking about those iconic moments that you experience in a concert and what you want to say and something very singable, you know. Yeah, like that's what was inspiring. Ashley Monroe and Jimmy and I wrote that song, and those were the discussions on the bus that morning of like, God, wouldn't it be great to write something that right as it starts, you know, like the crowd could sing it, you know. So that was the goal of that one.
0: Yeah, and you're right. I really do love the message to this song. It's called We Could Have It All from my co-host Little Big Town, and you'll find it on their new album, It's a Dying Art, that's available now. Getting back to the countdown at 13, it's Morgan Wallen, Been By Now. No.

0: Morgan Wallen up 5 to number 13, Been By Now. I'm Lon Helton, and coming up, Luke Bryan surprises one of my co-hosts from Little Big Town.
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0: Lauren Elena and Chase Matthew again at number 12. That's All My Exes. We're counting them down this week with a little Big Town. And Philip, got to talk to you about this next guy. You and I were at this charity event at a local high school a number of years ago. And Luke Bryan was the featured performer. And of course, it was the night after a huge radio convention here in Nashville. You know, 4 days of talking and singing and everything else. And that night, Luke was having a pretty tough time with his voice. So he looked around the audience, and he sees him.
1: He sees Philip.
0: He sees Philip and goes, "Oh, Philip, come on up on stage."
2: Oh, my gosh, yeah. Oh,
3: what'd y'all sing?
2: I think we did Boondocks or something. That he did a great job with that event. But, he was like... He pointed at his throat, like, sing something. I was like, all right, let's do Boondocks. You know, something people would know.
0: But I was thinking that, sitting in the audience, that, man, when you're an artist, you just have to be ready at all times.
2: You just never know.
0: Somebody looking down, I'm going to go, hey, you.
2: Yeah, you can't say no. I mean, it's Luke. I would have looked terrible not going up there.
3: He wouldn't have let you say no.
2: Yeah, he would have let me say no.
0: Well, here's the guy who started the conversation, Luke Bryan at number 11, Country, and She Knows It.

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0: George Burge and Luke Bryan again at number 10, Ride, Ride, Ride. We're counting them down with all four of the folks from Little Big Town. And Karen, you talked earlier about seeing Ella Langley and Miranda Lambert at a recent benefit. Give me your sense of Ella Langley.
1: It's amazing. I'm so happy for her.
2: Yeah.
1: Man, she's so incredibly talented.
2: The songs are so great.
1: Songs are undeniable.
2: She's great. It's, you know, one of those things that we're going to look back and go, well, she just broke like a Mariah Carey record and a Whitney Houston record, and people still are not tiring of that song, and I'm not either. Mm-mm. And then I watched Fallon the other night, and there's Matthew McConaughey singing She's in Texas.
1: Yes! Bluegrass.
2: Yeah.
1: Wow.
0: Kinda. They were kinda singing.
2: But the She's in Texas thing, I think, is like the way, and you know, Miranda and Luke Dick wrote that with her, but is the way that launches into the chorus. It's like, it's so, it becomes like a warm blanket, even though it's got that tension in the lyric. It's easy to sing. That's another one you can sing from 90 years old to 5 years old. Yeah. They're all singing it.

0: Ella Langley's multi-week number one, Choosing Texas. We're counting them down here with the folks in Little Big Town. And Philip, up next is somebody that you wanted to talk about, John Morgan.
1: I love John Morgan.
2: We got to meet, we did a little charity event in South Carolina.
3: Yes.
2: But Kimberly is working with the Parkinson's Foundation. And we, it was me and John and then Kimberly Perry.
3: Yep.
2: And
3: did
2: the little thing. And but his voice is really cool, and he's a great writer, and he's got a great sound and a vibe, and I'm just really happy that his voice is kind of poking through here, man. He's got a great sound.
3: He does.
0: Well, the artist we're talking about is John Morgan. He's next at 9, Kid Myself.

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0: Morgan Wallen and his 2 week number one, number eight this week. That's Don't We? I'm Lon Helton, and coming up, my co-host Little Big Town have a whole lot of history with Taylor Swift. 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
2: Little Big Towns, Philip, Jimmy, Kimberly, and Karen along as my co-host this week. We are at number 7. Here's Kenny Chesney and Carry On.

0: Kenny Chesney up one and number seven. That's Carry On. Little Big Town, my co-host this week. And up next is Taylor Swift. Got to talk about her. And
1: I don't know what the NDA said, but are you allowed to talk about Taylor's wedding? Because, you know, some people have been in here. Kane Brown was here, and he talked about it. This is like talking about, you know, Augusta National Golf Club.
2: That's right.
3: We saw a lot of people there.
1: You did.
4: We don't really know, Lon. We don't know if we can. We did not talk about it beforehand, but now afterwards, we don't know the rule. So, I'd like to know.
2: I mean, it's clear that we were there because we posted our van ride with all of our country music crowd.
3: Yeah, national crowd.
5: And I do feel comfortable saying it was a great time.
2: It was a great time.
5: From top to bottom.
4: Celebration. And as spectacular and magnanimous as it was, it was warm and tender and really
2: sweet.
4: Yeah.
1: How do you accomplish those two things?
5: It's impressive.
2: You gotta be Taylor Swift.
3: Yeah, and I would say not having, you know, no phones were allowed, you know, so we were all phoneless.
4: That was wonderful.
3: And really making human connections in an environment where it seemed kind of strange, you know, that these mix of people were all together and no phones. And we were just
5: Had fun and relaxed and had a great time.
3: It was really nice.
0: All right, we'll put this on pause for the moment, get her song in the countdown, and kind of figure out what we can say about Taylor Swift's wedding after we hear her song at number six, I Knew It, I Knew You.

0: Taylor Swift up one at number six, I Knew It, I Knew You. My co-host at Little Big Town, as we talked, you were guests at Taylor's wedding. All of you have known her for a very long time, right?
1: Yeah.
2: And where did you guys first meet? I mean, she was a teenager somewhere.
3: Probably backstage at some award show.
4: Well, we did that showcase in L.A., like that small little label showcase, and it was just like her and her guitar.
1: Oh, yeah. I forgot about that.
4: And we played too, but that was one of the early times we saw her.
3: Gosh, we met her a long time ago. I remember standing side stage the first time she played CMA Fest. Because I was talking to her dad, and he was like, what's the sound going to be out there, like up in the stadium? And I was like, oh, she'll be fine. Like, it's boomy and big. And now I look back at that, and I think that's so funny because she just plays stadiums all over the world.
1: That's all she plays.
2: Right. That's all she does, right?
3: Yeah.
2: But pretty amazing.
3: She's special girl.
1: It was a real honor to be included in that celebration.
0: Yeah, I would think so. Also a pretty big honor to have a hit with a song that she wrote. My co-host, Little Big Town, and Better Man.

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1: We're Little Big Town, here with Lon Hilton.
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0: Stella Lefty again at number five with Boston. Little Big Town, my countdown co-host, and while I listened to her, you were telling me that you guys really love Stella.
1: Mm. I think she is adorable. Mm-hmm. Like, I think there's just something, that intangible star quality.
0: Mm-hmm. She's got that spark.
1: She does, and she, the way she connects with her fans, and then, like, I saw her the other night, and she popped up with Mumford & Sons at Madison Square Garden and held her own. She got up there and sang Boston with them, and it was incredible. And, you know, she just dances around like she's full of joy. Mm-hmm. Like, she's really enjoying the moment of this, and I think we're going to be watching her for a long time.
2: I think it's a big sign when my girls walk around the house singing this song together. Mm-hmm. And Dolly's 9 years old, and when you get a 9-year-old just singing your song at the top of your lungs, it's always a good sign that you got a hit on your hands.
1: I'm excited for her.
0: Yeah, and really a lot of buzz about Stella Lefty lately, and she is there at number five with Boston. Moving on to number four, it's Kane Brown and Woman.

0: Kane Brown up a couple to number four with Woman. Little Big Town, my co-host. And I got to tell you, when Kane was in here, he was telling me about seeing you guys at Taylor Swift's wedding.
1: It was awesome. I loved the country music community that was in the corner, all hanging out together. It was just nice seeing everybody. And Miranda walked up to us, and she's like, "Yeah, we're all back here in the corner. Y'all should come hang out with us." So we went over there, and it was Kelsey and Little Big Town, and yeah, it was just nice getting to hang out there, buddy.
2: I really enjoyed talking to him and his wife. We had a great conversation. I really liked the both of them so much.
3: I just remember when I was talking to him earlier in the night at the at one of those little bars, Tom Cruise walked up and introduced himself to Kane.
0: Seriously.
3: Seriously. I was like, okay, well, what a party.
0: Did you see Tom coming your way before he got there? And so what are you thinking?
3: I was like, "Hey, I'm like Philip." He just kind of put his hand out to say hello, and we said hello.
4: Simple as that.
3: What are you having to drink, Tom?
0: What do you say to Tom Cruise? As we ponder that, let's move on to number three in the countdown. Here's Bailey Zimmerman and Chevy Silverado.

0: Bailey Zimmerman at number 3, Chevy Silverado.
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0: Luke Combs again at number two, Be By You. We're counting them down, a little big town. We talked about you guys doing a theater tour at so many great theaters around America. And then after that, kind of close off the year at the Ryman here in Nashville with your Christmas show.
1: Yeah.
2: Man, 3 nights at the Ryman.
1: Yep. 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
2: Spirit of Christmas.
3: Yep.
1: We love it.
0: Anything else besides those? Like, that's not enough.
1: We'll just be out there singing the record, It's a Dying Art, and hope that everybody will come see us on the tour is called For the Art of It, and that's what it's going to be about, is hanging out and celebrating what we do. We make music. We're humans making music together, you know? And come celebrate that with us.
0: Absolutely. And for all their dates, go to littlebigtown.com. As we move on to the number one song in the USA for the second week, it's Ellen Langley and Morgan Wallen, I Can't Love You Anymore.

0: Ella Langley and Morgan Wallen spending their second week at number one, I Can't Love You Anymore. And there they are, the top 30 country hits in the USA as compiled by Country Air Check. We've been counting them down with Little Big Town, and we talked about the tour you're on, and Jimmy, you got some dates there for us.
1: Yeah, we'll be at the Washington State Fair in Puyallup on September the 6th, Youngsville, Louisiana on the 12th, St. Petersburg, Florida on the 25th, and Atlanta on the 26th.
2: We'll also be in Louisville on October 1st.
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2: Come see us.
0: And again, love the new music. It's a dying art. Available everywhere right now. Just came out. Best luck with that. And it's always so great fun to have you guys here. And let's not make it another 5 years.
1: Let's not do that.
3: No,
1: right?
3: Deal?
0: All right. No.

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1: We mourned the loss of the Queen of Soul, Aretha Franklin.
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1: Lady Gaga and Bradley Cooper wowed audiences with their remake of A Star Is Born.
5: Bradley, it was him that had to convince other people to have me in the movie, not anyone trying to convince me. I mean, he really fought for me.
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7: Welcome back into the country music time machine. That is Kyle Petty's Back Then Again Country Countdown. Here with the NASCAR legend, we're Charlie and Debbie. Speaking of music in movies, the Michael Jackson movie just became the most successful biopic of all time. There's an Aretha movie that is in development right now. And if someone was to ever do a movie about your dad or your family's life, have you ever given any thought to who would play you? If that movie was made today, who would you want to play you?
8: That's a good question. See, now, if the movie had been made before, I would just play myself because that's how arrogant I am.
9: Of course.
8: Okay, yeah. So,
9: who else could play Kyle
8: better than Kyle? So I've thought about this. I think the guy that should play me is... I'm terrible with movie star names.
7: Okay, we'll play a game.
8: So help me. So the one from... The Wedding Crashers. Not Wedding Crashers. I'm sorry. Wrong movie. Hangover.
7: The Hangover.
8: Yeah, that's what I'm thinking. Okay. You know who I'm talking about.
9: Zach Galifianakis.
8: Yes. That's who's going to play me.
7: Okay. Yes.
8: Don't you think that would be a good one?
7: I see it.
8: Yeah.
9: The second he said The Hangover, I'm like, he's really going to say Bradley Cooper should play
8: him.
9: He's really going to say that.
8: No. We're going off personalities here. Ah. We're not going off looks. We're going off same personality. Okay, so I'm thinking here.
7: I'll give you that one. Okay.
9: What do you say we get things started with the top 20 country songs for this week in 2018? This song has been compared to Sympathy for the Devil by the Stones. Not sure if I hear that or not. This week in 2018, Eric Church holds steady at 20 with Desperate Man on Kyle Petty's Back Then Again Country Countdown with Charlie and Debbie.

0: 2 from 21, and on its way to an eventual peak at number 2 is Mitchell Tenpenny with Drunk Me. It's number 19 this week in 2018 on Kyle Petty's Back Then Again Country Countdown.
1: A new survey by Talker Research reveals that 25% of people say a dream has changed their life in some way. Another interesting finding, 37% of people say they've had a dream or a nightmare that's come true. Now, I've had this happen where I have a brief glimpse of something in a dream,
2: yeah,
1: and then later it's happened. Have you ever had a dream or a nightmare that came true?
2: Yeah, my life. Honestly, I mean, all I ever used to dream about was driving a race car, and then I got to do that. Yeah, so I have to say, in a little bit of an abstract way,
3: right.
2: The answer
3: in a very broad way.
2: I can't say that I've ever had a dream that has come true. I will say that I honestly experience deja vu all the time. I mean, all the time. It's freakish how often I will see something or see somebody or say something, and it just triggers something in my head. It's freakish how often it happens. And I talk to other people that have never experienced that. You know what I mean? But I don't think I've ever had a dream. Definitely not, don't have nightmares. I don't remember any nightmare I ever had.
0: Period. Wow. You're lucky. I have them all the time.
2: Yeah. Yeah, you're married to one.
4: Number 18.
5: Number 18.
0: The fourth single from Luke Combs' debut album, This One's For You, checks in at number 18 this week in 2018. This is She Got the Best of Me on Kyle Petty's Back Then Again Country Countdown.

0: Luke Combs' fourth consecutive number one single, and that made him the first solo artist to send all of his or her first four singles to number one. That's She Got the Best of Me, up 26 to 18 this week in 2018.
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2: For this one, we thought we'd go back to the future, or at least the present. Luke Combs' latest number one song is one of our favorites of the year. It's about wanting to be with that girl, regardless of the situation or surroundings. The fourth single from his The Way That I Am album is Be By You. An unscheduled pit stop this week on Kyle Petty's Back Then Again Country Countdown with Charlie and Debbie.

0: I just want to make love, wake up next to you in no makeup. Baby, nothing beats that view. I guess what it comes down to is I just want to be by you. I absolutely love it. The latest number one from Luke Combs in 2026 is an unscheduled pit stop this week in 2018.
1: We're heading into turn one this week. And on the other side, the 27th consecutive top 10 single from arguably the most successful American Idol contestant of all time as Kyle Petty's Back Then Again Country Countdown rolls on.
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0: Billboard magazine were going to name that the best song of 2018. This week of that summer, the 27th consecutive top 10 of Carrie Underwood's career, Cry Pretty continues its fall back down the chart after peaking at number 9, dropping 16 to 17 this week in 2018 on Kyle Petty's Back Then Again Country Countdown with Charlie and Debbie.
1: Now I realize emotions run high in the world of professional sports. Now, you've told the story of you punching a wall in a bus and breaking your hand. We'll never forget that. But when was the last time you were around an incident in NASCAR that someone, quote unquote, lost it? Was there someone who had a reputation of running hotter than others?
2: Honestly, I don't think there's anybody that's gets any hotter than anybody else. And I think if you watch racing, on a weekly basis, they'll give you a glimpse inside the helmet on somebody's radio clip of them just going ballistic on somebody, you know, whatever it may be. But, you know, there a million times, Ricky Stenhouse Jr. a couple of years ago waited an entire race and stood beside the guy's truck and waited on the guy. And when the guy come up, he asked the guy one question. When the guy didn't answer right, he just floored him. Just laid him out.
0: Nice.
2: So, I mean, there, and you had plenty of time to cool off, and you didn't cool off. You know what I mean? That's
1: right.
2: The fascinating one. But you see, I mean, even the great Jeff Gordon and the calm Jeff Burton got into an issue at Texas a number of years ago. So I think when you look at it, everybody has that moment and that ability to just absolutely lose it in the heat of that moment. Most people calm down after a while. Obviously, Ricky Stenhouse did not calm down.
0: Released as a single in June following an Instagram post that Kane Brown made in March and featured him dancing to the song's chorus with his dog, Lose It would eventually reach number one. This week in 2018, the song is number 16 on Kyle Petty's Back Then Again Country Countdown with Charlie and Debbie.

0: in the end.
1: You still think the world of each other. It's just not going to work out. This song is a love story in a way. Every little line describes a place that I've been at some point. That's Cole Swindell on Breakup in the End. Number 15 this week in 2018 on Kyle Petty's Back Then Again Country Countdown.
2: According to a new article by Men's Journal magazine, the worst hobbies that single men can post on their dating profiles. Number 1, video games. 2, Netflix. 3, gambling. 4, golf. Have you ever been around somebody who had a hobby that was to the fairer sex across to Dracula?
3: Oh, that's a good question. I don't know. Netflix is a hobby. That's fascinating.
1: It's pretty sad.
3: That is sad to me. You know what I mean? No, I do know a couple that got married that this always fascinated me. I do know a couple that got married that registered at GameStop. True story, man. I think any hobby, I'll say this, any hobby, and you should know this since you're a golfer, any hobby that your significant other or your female partner cannot participate in is like a cross to Dracula. Because you are saying you're not this part of my life. I'm gonna kick you out of this part of my life. So I think at least Morgan likes motorcycles and guitars. So I'm good in that respect. I don't know of another one. What else would be? What would be a bad one?
2: Well, I don't know. I think we're gonna differ with you here and bicker a little bit.
1: I was just gonna say
3: When he's out of the house.
1: I'm okay with him saying you're not part of this.
2: I'm the only guy who goes on golf trips, and most guys at the end of the golf trip, they're like, well, she's wondering when I'm getting home. I'll call Debbie. She'll like, can you stay 2 extra days?
1: Yeah, there are days when it's a little overcast and he's kind of hanging around the house, and I'm like, you are going to go play today, aren't you?
3: Obviously did not look at it from that angle.
1: Well, you haven't been married as long. You'll get there.
4: Number 14.
1: According to The Boot, this song rings true as a country tribute to falling fast and hard into love. On its way to number 2, this week in 2018, Dylan Scott and Hooked hold steady at number 14 on Kyle Petty's Back Then Again Country Countdown with Charlie and Debbie.

0: from Dylan Scott's debut album, That's Hooked, number 14 this week in 2018.
1: We're flying into turn two this week, and when we come out on the other side, a soulful ode to those girls you can bring home to mom as Kyle Petty's Back Then Again Country Countdown races on.
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0: dropping one from 12 this week in 2018 after a number 8 peak. That's Chris Lane with Tori Kelly and Take Back Home Girl, number 13 on Kyle Petty's Backed In Again Country Countdown.
1: Blanket question to someone who has stayed.

0: stayed more nights in a hotel than anyone I know. What's your best story involving a hotel key?
1: I don't know. So listen, I stayed in hotels when they used to have real keys.
0: Yes.
1: With those little tags on it that said you just had to post it was paid. You just dropped the key and everything in a mailbox.
2: Right. Or,
1: you know what I mean? And it went back. So that's how long I've been staying in hotels. So I have to tell you, I checked into a hotel in Atlanta, the Ramada Renaissance out at the airport. Checked in one night about 2 o'clock. Guy gave me the key, went up to the room, didn't work, came back down. Gave me another key, went up to the room, didn't work, came back down. And I said, listen, I'm tired of riding the elevator back and forth. I said, give me two or three keys. So he gave me two or three keys this time, okay? And they run them through that little scanner thing.
2: Right.
1: And went up and came back down. And so I told him, I said, it's not working, dude. And I was PO'd. I mean, it's middle of the night. I'm PO'd. And finally he said, well, let me go up and see what's wrong. So we got off the elevator and I said, we're on the wrong floor. And he said, no. This is the floor your room's on. So for 30 minutes, I've been going to the wrong floor and the wrong room trying to get a key. So that's my best key story. I guess I couldn't read it on the package. I don't know how I misinterpreted it. But three times in a row, I went to the front. I hate to tell that on myself. Three times in a row, I went up and down.
0: It's a good thing NASCAR goes in a circle.
1: That's exactly right. That's a great point. Great point.
2: 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Here's Old Dominion with Hotel Key on Kyle Petty's Back Then Again Country Countdown with Charlie and Debbie.

0: Somebody.
1: From the album Things That We Drink To, that's Morgan Evans and Kiss Somebody. Rising 2 from 13 to 11 this week in 2018.
2: And just like that, we have narrowed the field to 10 songs with a chance at taking country music's drive into victory lane. Still ahead, music from Luke Combs, Luke Bryan, and Kenny Chesney. Plus, what does a staple of weekend activity in America look like with our resident NASCAR legend, courtesy of the Ask Kyle Anything mailbag, as Kyle Petty's Backed In Again Country Countdown continues the race for number one in 10 seconds.
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1: Buckled in tight next to the NASCAR legend, we're Charlie and Debbie, kicking off our top 10 with a song that would become Luke Combs' third number one. This week in 2018, one number away hangs on to the number 10 spot on Kyle Petty's Back Then Again Country Countdown with Charlie and Debbie.
10: I

0: Luke Bryan debuted that song on American Idol in May, and in September, it would reach number one. This week in 2018, Sunrise, Sunburn, Sunset hold steady at number nine.
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3: 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This week, Amber in Lake Charles, Louisiana writes, Kyle, last Saturday morning, I spent hours driving around from garage sale to garage sale. Now, to me, there may be no other summer weekend activity that screams America than one of these. It got me to thinking, though. I'm sure over the years, the stuff the Petties accumulated had to get out of hand. Did y'all ever have a monster garage or yard sale and get rid of it?
4: No, we didn't. Everything we've ever had is still there. And that's a true story. Junk checks in, it never checks out. That's a junk hotel. It is great. And I think that, and I say that in a laughing way, but I'm going to say it this way. I think that comes from my grandparents growing up during the Depression. Mm-hmm. They never got rid of anything. Right. There was no reason to get rid of it because you might need that. You might need that aluminum lounge chair that the nylon has busted through, and you can't sit in it because it's those woven kind, you know, and it's just stringing down. But you might need that frame for something. You might need it. So you would not believe the stuff we have. I think there was a time we went through the back building there at the race shop and was going to get rid of some of the parts, and it was like, we can't get rid of that. Let's keep that. And after about 3 hours, it's like, let's just close the door and lock it up. And that's kind of what we did. I don't think we've ever had a yard sale or sold stuff at Petty Enterprises.
0: Wow. Thank you so much for that. Again, reach out anytime to Ask Kyle, that email address, backthenagain@goprn.com, or DM us on Instagram at KP Country Countdown.
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3: Jumping back into our countdown of the biggest country songs in the nation for this week in 2018 with the title cut to Thomas Rhett's third album. Hanging in for another week at number eight, here's Life Changes on Kyle Petty's Back Then Again Country Countdown.

0: Thomas Rhett told Taste of Country, that song, quote, covers my college years, marrying Lauren, becoming a dad, and the evolution of my music career. It's definitely the most personal song I've ever written, but we all go through a lot in life, whatever the story is. So I think the sentiment is something a lot of people can relate to. This week in 2018, Life Changes is number 8.
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2: Keeping that sentiment in mind, a good companion piece to Life Changes is this song. Of it, Thomas Rhett says, it's one of my favorite songs I've written yet, and honestly, just feels full circle in so many ways. It's about the crazy journey I've been on over the last decade and ultimately finding my way back home. Here's Country Again, an unscheduled pit stop on Kyle Petty's Back Then Again Country Countdown with Charlie and Debbie.

0: So,
1: man, it feels good to be country again. Man, it feels good to be country again.

0: In 2021, he would take that all the way to number one. This week in 2018, Thomas Rhett's Country Again is an unscheduled pit stop.
1: Another musical lap down, another one closer to the top of the chart. And when we return, a song that encourages, quote, altruism in a world that only gets more complicated when one strays from savoring the simple pleasures. As Kyle Petty's Back Then Again Country Countdown with Charlie and Debbie rolls on.
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15: The countdown to the end of August is on.
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0: complicate Get Along. After peaking at number one this week in 2018, Kenny Chesney drops from 5 to 7 on Kyle Petty's Back Then Again Country Countdown.
1: The wedding between Prince Harry and Meghan Markle took place in 2018. Since then, they've given up their royal titles, they've moved to America, had a couple of kids, and pretty much made enemies of the rest of the royal family. You've been around presidents and heads of state all over the world. You've also been around royalty. Which interaction were you more nervous about?
2: You know what? I think when after my dad had won his 200th race, and we went to the White House to see Ronald Reagan, because Ronald Reagan was bigger than life. Mm-hmm. I mean, because he was like the president and a movie star and all that. So, and he just came across as such a good guy on TV. I think when we, so they took my dad's car and set it on the White House lawn, and then they presented it to the Smithsonian. So mm-hmm. that car is in the Smithsonian as part of their collection. I think I was more nervous about being there, was going there. And being a part of that. I think when Bush came to camp, we were all nervous. This is level across North Carolina. He's coming to your house, you know what I mean?
0: Right.
2: So that was kind of different. So I think we were all nervous, but I think the Reagan thing was the biggest thing.
0: Eventually nominated for Single, Song, and Vocal Event of the Year by the CMA. This week in 2018, Jason Aldean and Miranda Lambert's Drowns the Whiskey is up 1-7-6 on Kyle Petty's Back Then Again Country Countdown with Charlie and Debbie. We'll be right back.

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1: Number 5.
2: This is perfect. Come kiss me one more time. I couldn't dream this up, even if I tried.

0: Kane Brown first discovered the song at a writer's retreat where he heard it from through the floor while he was working on another song, What's Mine Is Yours, upstairs. He decided to cut it because it instantly reminded him of his fiance. This week in 2018, Heaven drops one notch on the ladder from 4 to 5 on Kyle Petty's Back Then Again Country Countdown with Charlie and Debbie.
1: That's a sweet notion. What song, the moment you hear it, quote unquote, instantly reminds you of Morgan? What song do you think reminds her of you?
2: Oh, so listen. So I think the song that always reminds me of Morgan that I hear is At Last by Etta James, if you've ever heard that song.
1: All-timer.
2: That's a great song.
1: Yeah.
2: And I listen to music like that, they'll play on the radio sometimes. But that song for me, because At Last I found somebody. So At Last. And I don't know what song would remind me of her, for her. What, man, I don't know. That's a tough one. Something about getting... Worst decision I ever made. You know what I
1: mean? Is there a song about the worst decision?
2: I wrote a song one time called I'll Never Do That Again, and that's probably what she thinks. I'll say one of those songs, something like that.
3: Number 4.
0: Thematically, the song is about keeping a relationship simple and expressing the emotion of romantic love in simple fashions. Musically, it's Florida Georgia Line and Simple. Up 6 to 4 this week in 2018 on Kyle Petty's Back Then Again Country Countdown with Charlie and Debbie.

0: in October, that would become Florida Georgia Line's 14th number one on the chart, making them a duo or group with the second most, tying with Rascal Flatts and behind Brooks and Dunn. This week in 2018, Simple, number four.
1: We're taking the high line into turn four this week, running three wide. Who takes country music's checkered flag? The answer is next as Kyle Petty's Back Then Again Country Countdown with Charlie and Debbie races to the finish.
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0: 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I-79, exit 67 in Flatwoods. And the countdown to the end of August is on. 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
0: 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I-79, exit 67 in Flatwoods.
3: The countdown to the end of August is on.
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0: mercy. Have mercy.
1: Roughstock wrote that every song on the self-titled debut album, quote, showcases Brett Young as a potential superstar, and perhaps no song does that better than the Adele-like Mercy. On its way back down the chart after reaching number one this week, Mercy finds itself at number three on Kyle Petty's Back Then Again Country Countdown with Charlie and Debbie.
2: We have talked many times about the various items your dad and you have licensed with your image and likeness for over the years. So many athletes and celebrities are getting into the spirits game these days. Were you ever approached about getting into beer, wine, or liquor?
3: Yeah, so yes. So my dad has a wine. It's from Shelton Vineyards, and you can order it online. But it is, and that's a North Carolina vineyard. Mm-hmm. So he does have a wine that does some of that. And they did a liquor deal with Sugarland. I think they're out of Knoxville or up that way somewhere. And that's who Dale Jr. has a vodka deal with.
1: Right, right, right.
3: Yeah, High Rock. It's with Sugarland. So it was Roaming Man or something. It was a bourbon or a whiskey that they did with my dad. But yes, we have been. Now, having said that, I want to be very clear that when my grandmother was alive, my grandmother Patty, that long many years ago, Busch beer. Mm-hmm. Had the Busch Pole Award, and if you set on, if you were the fastest car and set on the pole, you won $1,000, $1,500 or whatever. If you run the decal, and then you were in the Busch Clash, which was a race that paid a ton of money at that time. My grandmother never allowed us to put an alcohol decal on any of our race cars. So until the day she passed away, there was never an alcohol decal on any race car. So we never participated in the Busch Beer Pole Award or the Busch Clash. Never participated.
1: Who said no to more money? The Petties refusing to put beer on their car, or the Cathys refusing to open Chick-fil-A on Sunday?
3: Listen, the Chick-fil-A deal is a huge deal. But my grandmother was adamant that we would never, ever, in a sport that was based in moonshine and based on alcohol. Yeah. We never had a decal on our car that was alcohol.
1: I did not have that on my
2: car. Well, you know, you can't disappoint Grandma.
3: No, that's exactly right.
1: Up 1-3-2 and on an unstoppable march to number one. This is Dan and Shay and Tequila on Kyle Petty's Back Then Again Country Countdown with Charlie and Debbie.

0: The winner of the Grammy Award for Best Country Duo or Group Performance, as well as both Single and Song of the Year at the Academy of Country Music Awards, that's Tequila from Dan and Shay. Number two this week in 2018 on Kyle Petty's Back Then Again Country Countdown.
1: Looking back at things that happened 8 years ago, I saw that President Trump met with North Korea's Kim Jong-un. Now, I remember this was not greeted as a very popular move with a lot of people. We spoke earlier of you and your family's meeting of world dignitaries. I see you and know you as a guy who would be fascinated to meet any world leader who was interested in meeting you or interested in motorsports. That being said, has there ever been an opportunity like this that was presented and y'all turned it down because you just didn't feel right about it?
2: No, I don't think there's ever been an opportunity. Nobody wants to meet me. I just tag along with Richard Petty. That's what it is. If we go back, you go back even into the 70s in our sport, where King Hussein from Jordan came over and was a guest for the France family at Daytona. And there's been so many big dignitaries and world leaders who have come in. And I found that fascinating. I will say this, and I won't say what it was, but there was... During a couple of different presidential campaigns, if you were on the opposite side of what my dad's politics were, and you showed up at a racetrack and you wanted to meet Richard Petty, you were not going to have an opportunity to meet Richard Petty. He was dyed in the wool. This is his party, and he was not going to cross that line to shake your hand. And that's kind of the way it was. And there's a lot of guys in the garage area that were that way. That when people were during election years, when people are out trying to drum up votes and stuff, if your party doesn't show up, then you kind of turn your back on it. And that may be a Southern thing, but by God, they still do it.
0: Well, nominated CMA Single and Musical Event of the Year, this song is one of the most successful in terms of sales and downloads in the history of country music. This week in 2018, Florida Georgia Line and BB REXA continue their multiple week stay atop the chart. Meant to be number one again on Kyle Petty's Back Then Again Country Countdown with Charlie and Debbie. Baby,

0: That's it. That's the list. The 20 biggest songs in country music for this week in 2018. Kyle Petty's Back Then Again Country Countdown is produced and engineered by John J.T. Tillman and is a presentation of the Performance Racing Network and Beasley Media Group.
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1: Here's the Metro News AccuWeather forecast. Overnight will be foggy with a low of 62. On Monday, expect the fog to lift in the morning, leading to humid conditions. There will be intervals of sunshine and a few clouds with a high of 86. Monday night will be mostly cloudy with fog developing late and humid conditions persisting with a low of 64. Tuesday will bring partly sunny skies, hot temperatures, and continued humidity with a high of 90. For weather anytime, download the AccuWeather app. For Metro News, I'm meteorologist Jason Caterina.

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1: 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I-79, exit 67 in Flatwood. 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
1: Here's the Metro News AccuWeather forecast. Overnight will be foggy with a low of 62. On Monday, expect the fog to lift in the morning, leading to humid conditions. There will be intervals of sunshine and a few clouds with a high of 86. Monday night will be mostly cloudy with fog developing late and humid conditions persisting with a low of 64. Tuesday will bring partly sunny skies, hot temperatures, and continued humidity with a high of 90. For weather anytime, download the AccuWeather app. For Metro News, I'm meteorologist Jason Caterina.

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1: Here's the Metro News AccuWeather forecast. Overnight will be foggy with a low of 62. On Monday, expect the fog to lift in the morning, leading to humid conditions. There will be intervals of sunshine and a few clouds with a high of 86. Monday night will be mostly cloudy with fog developing late and humid conditions persisting with a low of 64. Tuesday will bring partly sunny skies, hot temperatures, and continued humidity with a high of 90. For weather anytime, download the AccuWeather app. For Metro News, I'm meteorologist Jason Caterina.

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she came to see him one last time. 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
1: Here's the Metro News AccuWeather forecast. Overnight will be foggy with a low of 62. On Monday, expect the fog to lift in the morning, leading to humid conditions. There will be intervals of sunshine and a few clouds with a high of 86. Monday night will be mostly cloudy with fog developing late and humid conditions persisting with a low of 64. Tuesday will bring partly sunny skies, hot temperatures, and continued humidity with a high of 90. For weather anytime, download the AccuWeather app. For Metro News, I'm meteorologist Jason Caterina.

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I've lost count of the hours, and I've lost track of the days. 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
1: Here's the Metro News AccuWeather forecast. Overnight will be foggy with a low of 62. On Monday, expect the fog to lift in the morning, leading to humid conditions. There will be intervals of sunshine and a few clouds with a high of 86. Monday night will be mostly cloudy with fog developing late and humid conditions persisting with a low of 64. Tuesday will bring partly sunny skies, hot temperatures, and continued humidity with a high of 90. For weather anytime, download the AccuWeather app. For Metro News, I'm meteorologist Jason Caterina.

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3: Here's the Metro News AccuWeather forecast. Overnight will be foggy with a low of 62. On Monday, expect the fog to lift in the morning, leading to humid conditions. There will be intervals of sunshine and a few clouds with a high of 86. Monday night will be mostly cloudy with fog developing late and humid conditions persisting with a low of 64. Tuesday will bring partly sunny skies, hot temperatures, and continued humidity with a high of 90. For weather anytime, download the AccuWeather app. For Metro News, I'm meteorologist Jason Caterina.

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me tell you, she was the prettiest thing I'd ever seen in a pair of boots. Well, she walked right up to me, handed me a beer, gave me a look like, let's get out of here.

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2: West Virginia Metro News, I'm Chris Lawrence. The Kanawha County Commission is seeking funding for a property buyout program that they learned about from a victim.
3: Commission President Ben Salango says after the most recent flood, the commission got an email from a Campbell's Creek resident who expressed concern about getting flooded out over and over again in recent years. The woman then began researching options and she learned about a USDA property buyout program. Salango says the commission didn't know about it, but the woman was spot on. The commission has now decided to apply for funding and put $500,000 toward a 75-25 match with the USDA. The woman attended last week's commission meeting and said Campbell's Creek has changed in recent years.
4: There's a lot of people that just really need help with, like, the erosion of the waterway.
3: If approved, the commission could buy out residents, tear down buildings, and return the property to its natural state. I'm Jeff Jenkins, WVMetroNews.com.
2: A motorcycle crash in Charleston claimed a life. Charleston police say it happened on 7th Avenue in the city about 1:45 Saturday afternoon. The victim's name was not released, but an investigation continues. A 75-year-old Virginia man is dead after a fall in the Monongahela National Forest. Pendleton County emergency officials say the victim was hiking in the area of Smoke Hole Road Saturday afternoon and fell from what's described is a rock feature. The victim tumbled about 50 feet to his death. His name also not released. 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
5: 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Oh, come on, use your head. 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
2: West Virginia Democrats are preparing for their annual Roosevelt Kennedy Dinner. The keynote speaker this year will be National Commission Chairman Ken Martin, who has faced a series of challenges, including the rise of the Democrat Socialists of America within his party. State Party Chairman Mike Pushkin downplayed the drama.
9: Much ado about nothing. Ken Martin has raised more money than any chair when we weren't in power. It's easier to raise money, of course, when you have the White House.
2: The dinner is set for October 3rd. From the Metro News Anchor Desk, I'm Chris Lawrence.
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1: Well, good morning. I'll have to fix that. That's a little loud on the music, isn't it? Couldn't hardly hear the guy. I'll fix that. Anyway, you go, where are we at? 62 degrees and a slight chance of some showers and thunderstorms this afternoon, if you didn't hear. And no big deal. After that, it's over for a while. Anyway, all the way into Thursday. Sunny skies, Tuesday, Wednesday, and a slight chance of rain again on Thursday. That's your weather. Thank you so much for being a part of the morning show. It's going on thanks to Bird Sounds and Donuts. The last day, you know, of the month. And you can get the peach glazed cake donut today, the strawberry rhubarb filled donut. Those are the specialty donuts this month. After today, it's over. They're out. They're gone. But they do have other, 34 different other flavors. They're frying up every single day at Bird's in downtown Elton.

Jason Aldean on WDNE. My turn, Joe Danger. I forgot to tell you, you realize, coming up at the bottom of the hour, we are going to play a little game, not this hour, but 8:30. We're going to play a game of Steal Joe's Meal, where you could actually win a dozen donuts from Bird's House of Donuts. I'm getting my questions ready right now, as a matter of fact. Trivia questions. You know, nobody expects you to know this stuff. So it's a guessing game. You might just want to call up and try your luck at it, maybe. Put your mind to work this morning around 8:30. Steal Joe's Meal. I've got some birthdays to talk about, too. Landon Glasgow, happy birthday. David C's in there. And Patty Fordyce, along with Pamela Knotts. So happy birthday to all of you on the last day of the month. You might win a cake Monday morning, thanks to DQ on the Beverly Five Lane, like we do every single Monday morning. We've got a cake winner. Today it's Elliot Riffle. Well, there you go, Elliot. You got yourself a cake from DQ. So join the Dairy Queen Birthday Club at WDNEFM.com. 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

0: That's Johnny Lee, a classic brought to you by the folks at the Outhouse on 98.9 WDNE. Today just happens to be National Matchmaker Day. That doesn't mean we, you know, can butt into everybody else's business and stuff. But, you know, if you know somebody that might need somebody, find somebody. It's your day to do that. You have, you know, whatever you want to do, just go for it. National Matchmaker Day, believe it or not. National South Carolina Day. We're celebrating South Carolina. They've got some beaches and stuff down there. I know that much. And National Trail Mix Day. Eat a bunch of that. Pretend you're camping, I guess. National Eat Outside Day. Can you believe that? This is, pack yourself a big old lunch before you go to work and just eat outside. Doggone it. There you go. We're going to be celebrating with the rest of this great nation if you do that.
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0: Rascal Boston and his Stella Lefty. Riley Green, just ahead of that, Changed My Mind. Had some Luke Bryan in there, too. I got a forecast coming up, a couple of tunes, and then we're going to get into the Pledge of Allegiance with the kids from North Elementary School. That's coming up, brought to you by Mountain Valley Bank. Steal Joe's meal this morning at 8:30 for a dozen donuts from Bird's House of Donuts. Play the game. I got my questions already. You might want to know something about lurchers, Charlie Chaplin, and neckties. So there you go. Those are the three categories we're going to be dealing with. Brush up on your trivia and plan to play at 8:30. Steal Joe's meal thanks to Bird's House of Donuts.
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0: meteorologist Joe Lunder.
1: We're at 62 degrees at WD&E. If you didn't hear that, there's a slight chance of showers and thunderstorms sometime later this afternoon today, only at 30%. That's no big deal. We'll keep you posted on the weather around here, even if you can't hear it. I'm trying to fix that. I need a little time, but I'm going to try to make it so that you can actually understand the weather guy there. The meteorologist, as it were. How about some Vern Gosden? Do you believe me now? WDNE.

0: Andy Wilson and John Mayer on that one. You're tuned to WD&E. Thanks for doing that. Appreciate you being a part of it all. It's Tucker County Fair, you know. It's going on. Today just happens to, well, what am I thinking? That's over. The Barber County Fair is getting started. And coming up this morning, I'll be talking to Bruce Short. We'll have the Queen coming in around 8 o'clock this morning. You don't want to miss that. Yeehaw. Man, I had the Tucker County fair on my mind, but it's Barber County Fair time now. We shift to the Barber County Fair. Going to be a lot of fun, I'm telling you that right now. Carnival, you know, the rides and all that. Entertainments. Incidentally, Mark Wills is going to be there Thursday. And then Emily Ann Roberts on Friday. Saturday, it's Rick Kay and the Rock and Roll Review. And that guy puts on a show. Absolutely. Well, they all do, for that matter. We'll tell you more about that. Coming up this morning, we're going to talk with Bruce Short and the Queen around 8 o'clock. Let's get to the pledge. North Elementary provided the kids. We recorded them a long time ago. We'd like to play them back. Mrs. Rector's fifth grade class up to the mic right now. Thanks to Mountain Valley Bank.
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2: The countdown to the end of August is on.
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7: Chris Lawrence, a motorcycle crash in Charleston claimed a life. Charleston police say it happened on 7th Avenue in the city about 1:45 Saturday afternoon. The victim's name was not released and an investigation continues. A 75-year-old Virginia man is dead after a fall in the Monongahela National Forest. Pendleton County emergency officials say the victim was hiking in the area of Smoke Hole Road Saturday afternoon and fell from a rock feature. Victim tumbled about 50 feet to his death. The name was not released. The state is taking public comment on the rules for induction into the state's Military Hall of Fame. The legislature created that hall in 2022. New rules would establish the standards for nomination, selection, and induction. And West Virginia Democrats are preparing for their annual Roosevelt Kennedy Dinner. The keynote speaker this year will be the National Commission Chairman Ken Martin. Now, Martin's faced a series of challenges, including the rise of the Democrat Socialists of America within the party. The dinner is set for October 3rd. With the Metro News Minute, I'm Chris Lawrence.
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1: 62 degrees at WDET with Bailey Zimmerman. Up next, Chevy Silverado. I've got Brad Paisley's Alcohol lined up for you. And we're going to find out who won that cake from DQ after that from on the Beverly Five Lane. We've got the Dairy Queen Birthday Club winner going on like we do every single Monday morning right here on 98.9.

98.9 FM, WTD with Alcohol, Brad Paisley. I told you I was going to play that one. If you're Elliot Ripple, you got yourself a cake from DQ, a frozen ice cream cake. You won. I didn't have anything to do with it. I'm just passing that along. Don't thank me. No. You got to thank DQ. That's the main thing. Elliot Ripple, the latest winner of a cake from DQ. Now, these folks are having birthdays today and in the running for next Monday's cake. Landon Glasgow, happy birthday to you. David C., Patty Fordyce, and Pamela Knotts. So there you go. Are you in the Dairy Queen Birthday Club? That is the burning question of the entire morning. You got to get in. WDNEFM.com. That's all there is to it. It's Corey Kent, Cole Wetzel on this Rocky Mountain Low with some Boots Off John Party, then a classic Loretta Lynn tune. It's coming up thanks to the Outhouse.

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0: One of the few tunes I know all the words to. That is Loretta Lynn, Coal Miner's Daughter, a classic, of course. 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
2: 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Actress Sarah Ramirez has a birthday, and in 1850, Honolulu was declared the capital of the Hawaiian Islands. Weather watchers have noticed a pattern about this time of year that occurs with remarkable regularity. While on average, daily temperatures are beginning to cool, they tend to level off and sometimes even spike in the final days of August or early September. The exact mechanism is still a mystery, but experts suspect it may be related to how the jet stream reacts to the seasonal reduction in sunlight. And although it doesn't happen every year, the pattern occurs more consistently in regions east of the Mississippi. That is the Old Farmer's Almanac Radio Report. 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
0: 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I-79, exit 67 in Flatwoods. And the countdown to the end of August is on. 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
0: 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I-79, exit 67 in Flatwoods.
3: The countdown to the end of August is on.
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Lou Combs and VYU. Or if you missed yesterday's Bluegrass show, The Danger Zone from 8 to 10, you missed a good one. Had some great music on there. Good stuff going on. It's what I do every Sunday morning from 8 to 10. Nothing but 2 hours of the best in bluegrass. Music like this. If you like this, tune in. Lonesome River Band up next. Mahaley's House. They got a CD out called That, and it feels real good going down. Crank it up just shy of where the speakers rattle, but it's bluegrass music the way the good Lord intended it to be.

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0: 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I-79, exit 67 in Flatwoods. And the countdown to the end of August is on. 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
0: 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I-79, exit 67 in Flatwoods.
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2: Here's the Metro News AccuWeather forecast. Today we can expect the fog to lift this morning, resulting in a humid day with intervals of sunshine and a few clouds. The temperature will reach a high of 86 degrees. Tonight will bring mostly cloudy skies with fog developing late and humid conditions persisting as temperatures drop to a low of 64. Tomorrow is set to be partly sunny, hot, and humid with a mercury climbing to a high of 90 degrees. For weather anytime, download the AccuWeather app. For Metro News, I'm meteorologist Joe Lundberg.
3: We're at 62 degrees at WDNE. Boy, foggy this morning coming to work. You got to watch out for those pesky deer. And by the way, let me just throw this out. When it's foggy like that, if you're behind somebody, give them some room. If they have to suddenly, you know, break for a deer popping out in front of them, you're eating their rear end. It's just common knowledge, you know, and common sense. If you ask me, just my two cents. Here's Josh Ross.

0: George Burns, Luke Bryan, 98.9 WDNE. I got my questions all ready for Steel Joe's Meal. You could win a dozen donuts from Bird's House of Donuts in downtown Elkins. That comes up at 8:30. You might want to know something about lurchers. You heard me right. No marbles in my mouth. Charlie Chaplin and neckties. Those are the three categories we're going to be dealing with. If you can answer two out of three of those right, you're taking home a whole dozen, mind you. You get to pick them out yourself. That's all from Birds, bringing you the morning show right here on 98.9. 7:54 if you're lost in time.
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1: With a Metro News Minute, I'm Chris Lawrence. An out-of-court settlement will head off a trial over an inmate's death at the North Central Regional Jail. The family of Nathan Kennedy sued the Division of Corrections after his death in custody in 2019. Kennedy suffered from substance abuse disorder and was arrested for a fight with his roommate. When he arrived at the jail, he started to experience withdrawal symptoms. The family attorney, Jesse Forbes.
2: Instead of providing him help, the guards and the medical staff were present. They pepper sprayed him inside of this small cage, then handcuffed him and left him alone in the cage. No real decontamination of the pepper spray.
1: His family was awarded $1 million in damages. Logan High School used Friday night's first football game of the season to honor the former Aracoma High School. Aracoma was the all-black school in Logan during the days of segregation. Two banners were hung recognizing the school's state titles in 1948 and 1949. With a Metro News Minute, I'm Chris Lawrence.
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4: Here's the Metro News AccuWeather forecast. Today we can expect the fog to lift this morning, resulting in a humid day with intervals of sunshine and a few clouds. The temperature will reach a high of 86 degrees. Tonight will bring mostly cloudy skies with fog developing late and humid conditions persisting as temperatures drop to a low of 64. Tomorrow is set to be partly sunny, hot, and humid with the mercury climbing to a high of 90 degrees. For weather anytime, download the AccuWeather app. For Metro News, I'm Ben, meteorologist Joe Lundberg.
5: And I'm Joe Danger, and I'm telling you what, we've got some special guests in the studio this very morning. By the way, 62 degrees, in case you're, wanting to know. But with me, it's the

0: Harbor County Fair kicked off yesterday, and with me is Bruce Short. Say something, Bruce.
1: Good morning.
0: Good morning. Glad to see you again.
1: Yes, at our age, glad to see a lot of people.
0: Well, we get to run into each other every year about this same time, and that's about the only time I ever see you. So it's good to have you back, man.
1: Thank you, sir.
0: Bruce Short, he's with the Barber County Fair, and you got to crown this lady I was just told, and I want to introduce you to Carly Foy. So, Carly, good morning, and thanks for being here.
2: Good morning, and I'm so glad to be here.
0: Well, she is losing her voice, so I'll be easy on you, kiddo. But first of all, tell us about yourself a little bit.
2: Well, my name is Carly Foy. I'm 17 years old now from yesterday. And
0: what?
2: Yes.
0: Happy birthday to you.
2: Thank you.
0: Yeah.
2: And I am a senior at Philip Barber High School.
0: You're a Colt.
2: Yes, I am.
0: My. Well, I'm a Tiger, so we got problems.
2: I know.
0: I appreciate you taking time to come in. Tell us about why. I want to know why you wanted to be the queen. Why?
2: Well, I've grown up in Barber County my entire life, and seeing young girls my age represent it was just unique, and it was something that I would just love to do.
0: Did you go to the fair much when you were growing up?
2: Yes, a lot.
0: Mm-hmm. Every year. Yeah, you were barking at the gate, right?
2: Yes.
0: Cool. And here, now, what, I just wondered, is it everything you thought it would be?
2: So far, yeah.
0: Yeah?
2: I mean, I have a lot of new people that I met, mm-hmm. more than I had.
0: Yeah.
2: And, yeah.
0: Well, when you were in the pageant, what were you thinking your chances to win were? I mean,
2: honestly, pretty low.
0: Yeah.
2: Just because I did it knowing that I was doing it for a right reason, but not really thinking like a big outcome from it.
0: Mm-hmm.
2: Just doing it to step out of my comfort zone.
0: Yeah.
2: But I'm so happy that the outcome was what it was.
0: You took on the challenge then.
2: Yes.
0: Well, tell me a little bit how some of the things you had to do to become the queen. I mean, you are the queen.
2: Yep. We had to have a like 5-minute interview with the judges. There was 3 of them.
0: Mm-hmm.
2: And they basically would just ask you questions and get to know about you and all
0: right.
2: this stuff. And then during the pageant itself, we had a dance. And then after that, we had the introduction where we basically just had to introduce ourselves and our number, contestant number, and our name.
0: Mm-hmm.
2: And then after that, we had our promo speech. It's a 30-second speech about the fair, and it basically just has to, like, kind of rhyme. It's like a little
0: mm-hmm.
2: jingle. And then we did our evening gown where we walked while they said our bio, and then an onstage question.
0: Mm-hmm. What was your question?
2: If you could describe your hometown in 3 words, what would it be and why?
0: And I got to have an answer. What was your answer?
2: I said, if I could describe my hometown in 3 words, they would be welcoming, hardworking, and proud, because it shows kindness to others, mm-hmm. dedication, and a strong community spirit.
0: Way to butter them up, man.
2: Yep.
0: Yeah, good answer. Bruce, you got some plans for her?
1: Yes, she's going to be busy all week, and which will end with kissing the pig on Saturday night.
0: Are you kidding me?
1: Oh, no, that's a tradition at Barber County.
0: I did not know that. All the years we've been doing this, with the Barber County Fair, I had no idea.
1: Yeah.
0: So what, are you going to, like, wear a face mask or something?
2: No, I don't mind it. I grew up on a farm.
0: This lady just said she likes, well, not likes, but doesn't mind kissing pigs. I like that. That's pretty awesome. I mean, that's not something I would look forward to, but you are.
2: Just,
1: yeah, she'll be photographed with all the animals that are sold on Saturday night, and really culminates the end of our fair, is when the youngsters that have groomed these animals all year
0: excuse me,
1: have to let go of them.
0: Well, I kind of like to be there to see that pig get kissed a little
2: mm-hmm.
0: bit there.
1: We can arrange that.
0: That's pretty awesome. I might have to broadcast that live on the air, you know.
1: Oh, that would tickle us to death.
0: Here we go. Carly Foy, what are you going to be when you grow up?
2: Well, after high school, I plan to go to either UHC program or West Virginia Junior College.

0: college for radiology and then to go into OB sonography.
1: Wow, big plans.
0: Mm-hmm.
1: Good for you.
0: Thank you.
1: Yeah, I just wanted to be a DJ when I grew up. Here you are doing it all, man. I appreciate you taking time to be here, and let me say congratulations to being the queen.
0: Thank you so much.
1: Well, you are a beautiful gal, I'll
0: well,
1: tell you that.
0: Well, thank you.
1: Yes, ma'am. You remind me of the daughter I never had. Thank you for coming by. Bruce, appreciate seeing you again, too, and being on the
2: air. Yeah, buddy, we've been old friends for a long time.
1: I know. We go way back. I know it's been over 20 years, really.
2: Oh, well, over 20.
1: Right? I mean, yep. Okay, we were trying to think about that a while ago. But it's always great to be a part of the Barber County Fair. And thank you, Bruce, for bringing the queen in today and letting us interview her. It's a treasure, and I appreciate it.
2: And, we've got a lot of good things going on this year. It's the 50th.
1: Yes, it is. And Mark Wills is going to be there.
2: Yes.
1: Now, I introduced Mark Wills here at the Force Festival one year. I don't know if he'll remember that or not. But we were backstage. My wife was with me. And he had to change his shirt. And he said, ma'am, you might want to turn around. Because he had to, you know. So anyway, my wife didn't turn around. There's no way she's going to miss that. Anyway, yeah, I've met Mark Wills. We'll get to, he's going to be on the 3rd. And then Emily Ann Roberts on Friday and Rick Kay and the Rock and Roll Review on Saturday nights. You got some good entertainment.
2: Yes, and this Emily Roberts has shot up since we booked her.
1: Oh, and yeah. You mean fame-wise?
2: Yeah. Mm-hmm. She is really topping the charts.
1: Awesome. It's going to be a great fair and a lot of things going on. So and we'll be going over some of the events as the week rolls by, too, and telling people about the Barber County Fair. So, Emily, Carly Foy, thank you again for stopping by and taking time out of your busy schedule to be a part of it all.
0: Of course.
1: All right. Bruce, good to see you again, buddy.
2: You too, lad.
1: All right. We'll see you guys again.
2: Yes, I hope to see you up there.
1: Yeah, at the fair. That's what I want to do.
2: Come right on and broadcast that Kissing the Pig on Saturday night.
1: We'll see. Well,
2: that would be a new thing.
1: I know. Yeah, another feather in my cap, you know. I want to ask one final question. Are you planning on saving your tiara?
0: Of course.
1: Oh, crap. I collect them. So I've won two female contests where, you know, for firemen, the fire departments, where you dress up as a woman and you compete for quarters. I've won two of those. So I've got a couple of tiaras that, and you know, that I keep at home.
0: Okay, well, I'll keep that in mind in case I want to give it off to somebody.
1: I'll even buy it from you. You know, I'll give you a couple bucks.
0: Okay.
1: What's it look like? Is it big?
0: It is.
1: Oh, wow. I got to have that. But thanks, guys, for coming by.
2: But you've done about everything at county fairs, I believe.
1: Pretty much, except for sitting in one of those where they throw the ball and you dunk water dunking thing.
2: Dunking booth.
1: No, I don't do those. Now, I was in my career, I've never been at a dunking booth and never will.
2: And you rode the bull?
1: Oh, a couple of bulls. Yeah, ridden a couple of bulls.
2: And you were in the demolition derby.
1: Yeah, got knocked out. Yeah, I did. Yeah, well, I've had a quite a history with the fairs. And Barber County Fair and I have been friends for ages. So, yeah, I love it. We're going to be coming and see you. Thanks. I've got tickets lined up. We're going to go. Guaranteed. All right, guys, I got to get out of here. Thanks again for coming by.
0: You're welcome.
1: Let's get back to Taylor Swift's new one. I knew it. I knew you.

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4: 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I-79, exit 67 in Flatwood. 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
0: 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I-79, exit 67 in Flatwood. And the countdown to the end of August is on.
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0: 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I-79, exit 67 in Flatwood.
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3: West Virginia Metro News, I'm Daniel Woods. A jam-packed week one of high school football is in the books with some impressive wins around the state. One of the best, George Washington beating Spring Valley 35-7. Head coach Steve Edwards Jr. says there's a lot to build on.
4: First game, I hope we should be getting a little bit better the second game. That's what they're supposed to do. I don't know whether we will or not, but, you know, Hurricane will have a lot to say about that. So, you know, I'm proud of our effort. We didn't get tired, and we put the hammer down when we had to.
3: Morgantown beat Parkersburg 33-9 despite missing quarterback Maddox Twigg for most of the game. Head coach Sean Beiser is proud of that performance.
5: We came at halftime, even thought we were losing. We were winning, thought we were losing. And they responded. But again, this didn't happen today, this week or tonight. This is what happened in January and February and March and April and all through the summer workouts, and we're demanding on them, we push them, and they respond. So that's when this happened, not tonight.
3: Herbert Hoover opened with a statement, winning 49-3 against Fairmont Senior. Head coach Joey Fields walked away with a smile thanks to how hard his team competed.
6: Our guys played hard. I mean, this team got us up. When you play an opponent that good early, I think that there's urgency in how you practice and how you prepare.
3: You can find the full high school football scoreboard right now at WVMetroNews.com. 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
7: Let's go. 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
3: It's game week for the West Virginia and Marshall football teams, with the Mountaineers taking on Coastal Carolina this Saturday and the Herd going on the road to face Penn State. College football is already underway in West Virginia with some history made in the Division II ranks on Saturday. West Virginia Wesleyan snapped the longest losing streak in college football, beating Post 31-13 in the season opener. Wesleyan had not won a game since October 22nd. 2022. It's the first game for new head coach Mike Keller. With sports, I'm Daniel Woods.
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2: Here's the Metro News AccuWeather forecast. Today we can expect the fog to lift this morning, resulting in a humid day with intervals of sunshine and a few clouds. The temperature will reach a high of 86 degrees. Tonight will bring mostly cloudy skies with fog developing late and humid conditions persisting as temperatures drop to a low of 64. Tomorrow is set to be partly sunny, hot, and humid with a mercury climbing to a high of 90 degrees. For weather anytime, download the AccuWeather app. For Metro News, I'm meteorologist Joe Lundberg.
3: Still at 62 degrees this morning, man. Foggy and all that stuff. There is some smoke in the air from the Canadian wildfires to deal with. I think the air quality was at like 58 the last I checked on that. So if you have problems breathing, you don't want to spend a whole lot of time outdoors today. Just in case. That's the name of the tune. Here's Morgan Wallen.

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0: When it comes to news, we're first in country. Country News Now. We remember Dolly Parton as the true inspiration she always was and always will be.
1: You don't ever know how it's going to be when you grow older. And so I'm glad that I'm an inspiration. People say, what advice would you give? I say, I don't give advice. I just give information, living by example, and teaching by example, I guess, is better than anything. But it's a great honor, and I'm glad that I've been helpful.
0: I'm Lisa Manning for Country News Now.
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1: With the Metro News Minute, I'm Chris Lawrence. All things having to do with business will be in the spotlight later this week.
2: The State Chamber of Commerce holding their 90th annual meeting and business summit this week at the Greenbrier, and Harrison County Delegate Clay Riley will participate in a panel discussion on the economics of child care.
3: I call it early childhood education, and I think it has to start early because we start with setting sort of the goals and expectation of what, you know, we should be doing.
2: The early years are important prep time for a child's education, according to Riley.
1: That's Mike Nolting. The Department of Human Services has gotten an emergency waiver that allows for SNAP benefits to be used for hot foods in four counties recovering from disaster. The program applies to Lewis, Pleasants, Ritchie, and Upshur County through the end of September. It's designed to allow food security for those who are unable to cook for themselves due to losses in floods and tornadoes. Those four counties were declared federal disaster areas. With the Metro News Minute, I'm Chris Lawrence.
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4: Here's the Metro News AccuWeather forecast. Today we can expect the fog to lift this morning, resulting in a humid day with intervals of sunshine and a few clouds. The temperature will reach a high of 86 degrees. Tonight will bring mostly cloudy skies with fog developing late and humid conditions persisting as temperatures drop to a low of 64. Tomorrow is set to be partly sunny, hot, and humid with the mercury climbing to a high of 90 degrees. For weather anytime, download the AccuWeather app. For Metro News, I'm Ben, meteorologist Joe Lundberg.
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day, Potts Farm was a place to go. 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King and the Can and the Marlboro Man. Jack and Jim were a few good men. 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Y'all ain't listening. Them old

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2: Metro News Minute, I'm Jeff Jenkins. A 75-year-old man is dead after falling about 50 feet while climbing a rock formation in Pendleton County. Happened Saturday afternoon, not far from Smoke Hole Road. Authorities say the man was climbing with others when the accident occurred. More information will likely be released today about a fatal motorcycle crash. Happened Saturday afternoon along 7th Avenue in North Charleston. Charleston police are investigating. Large crowd expected later this morning at the state Supreme Court chamber at the state capitol for the investiture ceremony for Supreme Court Justice Kirk Kirkpatrick. He won a seat on the court back in May, took the bench in July. Today is his ceremonial swearing in. Kirkpatrick spent most of his long legal career as a circuit judge in Raleigh County. Today's ceremony starts at 11. Logan High School principal Zach Anderson says he's proud about two new banners flying at his team's football stadium. They were dedicated last week in honor of Aracoma High School championship teams in 1948 and 49 when schools were segregated. With this Metro News Minute, I'm Jeff Jenkins.

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3: Here's the Metro News AccuWeather forecast. Today we can expect the fog to lift this morning, resulting in a humid day with intervals of sunshine and a few clouds. The temperature will reach a high of 86 degrees. Tonight will bring mostly cloudy skies with fog developing late and humid conditions persisting as temperatures drop to a low of 64. Tomorrow is set to be partly sunny, hot, and humid with the mercury climbing to a high of 90 degrees. For weather anytime, download the AccuWeather app. For Metro News, I'm meteorologist Joe Lundberg.

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2: 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I-79, exit 67 in Flatwoods. 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
2: With this Metro News Minute, I'm Jeff Jenkins. It's still a battle in West Virginia. Emergency health crews say there are still way too many overdoses here, even though the numbers have taken a dip in recent years. Today is International Overdose Awareness Day. West Virginia First Foundation Board Chairman Greg Duckworth says, quote, every life lost to overdose leaves a hole in a family, a community, and our state. The annual West Virginia Business Summit will take place Wednesday through Friday this week at the Greenbrier Resort. The event is sponsored by the West Virginia Chamber of Commerce. One of the breakout sessions Wednesday will be a discussion of child care offerings. Read more about that at our website. Some top line speakers on the agenda for the summit later this week. The doors are back open at the Western Walmart. You probably saw the video of the flooded Stone Cold Creek running through the front doors of that store in the July 21st flood. Well, everything's been dried out, cleaned up, and the store reopened earlier today in Weston off of Route 33. With this Metro News Minute, I'm Jeff Jenkins.

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3: Here's the Metro News AccuWeather forecast. Today we can expect the fog to lift this morning, resulting in a humid day with intervals of sunshine and a few clouds. The temperature will reach a high of 86 degrees. Tonight will bring mostly cloudy skies with fog developing late and humid conditions persisting as temperatures drop to a low of 64. Tomorrow is set to be partly sunny, hot, and humid with a mercury climbing to a high of 90 degrees. For weather anytime, download the AccuWeather app. For Metro News, I'm meteorologist Joe Lundberg.

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2: 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I-79, exit 67 in Flatwoods.
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2: 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I-79, exit 67 in Flatwoods.
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6: Here's the Metro News AccuWeather forecast. Today we can expect the fog to lift this morning, resulting in a humid day with intervals of sunshine and a few clouds. The temperature will reach a high of 86 degrees. Tonight will bring mostly cloudy skies with fog developing late and humid conditions persisting as temperatures drop.

a low of 64. Tomorrow is set to be partly sunny, hot, and humid with a mercury climbing to a high of 90 degrees. For weather anytime, download the AccuWeather app. For Metro News, I'm meteorologist Joe Lundberg.

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3: Here's the Metro News AccuWeather forecast. Today we can expect the fog to lift this morning, resulting in a humid day with intervals of sunshine and a few clouds. The temperature will reach a high of 86 degrees. Tonight will bring mostly cloudy skies with fog developing late and humid conditions persisting as temperatures drop to a low of 64. Tomorrow is set to be partly sunny, hot, and humid with a mercury climbing to a high of 90 degrees. Weather anytime, download the AccuWeather app. For Metro News, I'm meteorologist Joe Lundberg.

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0: 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I-79, exit 67 in Flatwoods.
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0: 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I-79, exit 67 in Flatwoods.
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4: Here's the Metro News AccuWeather forecast. Today we can expect the fog to lift this morning, resulting in a humid day with intervals of sunshine and a few clouds. The temperature will reach a high of 86 degrees. Tonight will bring mostly cloudy skies with fog developing late and humid conditions persisting as temperatures drop to a low of 64. Tomorrow is set to be partly sunny, hot, and humid with a mercury climbing to a high of 90 degrees. Weather anytime, download the AccuWeather app. For Metro News, I'm meteorologist Joe Lundberg.

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0: 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I-79, exit 67 in Flatwood.
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0: 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I-79, exit 67 in Flatwood.
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2: Don't wait another day. 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
3: With this Metro News Minute, I'm Jeff Jenkins. Newly elected state Supreme Court Justice Kirk Kirkpatrick ready to start hearing cases, oral arguments for the fall term. Begin later this week before the High Court. He was the subject of an investiture ceremony earlier today at the Supreme Court. Chief Justice Haley Bunn says it's good to have a former circuit judge on the High Court.
4: We don't want to sit up here and ivory tower these issues. We want to make things better for the litigants, for the circuit judges who are presiding throughout our state.
3: Kirkpatrick served for years as a Raleigh County circuit judge, a Point Pleasant man in custody charged with multiple counts after he allegedly started a domestic incident, and then there was firing at police with a gun. In custody is 63-year-old Larry Cottrell. Now, police say this all started back on Friday and ended over the weekend. And more to our website today about an arrest in Monongahela County where flock cameras played a key role. With this Metro News Minutes, I'm Jeff Chang.
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6: Here's the Metro News AccuWeather forecast. Today we can expect the fog to lift this morning, resulting in a humid day with intervals of sunshine and a few clouds. The temperature will reach a high of 86 degrees. Tonight will bring mostly cloudy skies with fog developing late and humid conditions persisting as temperatures drop to a low of 64. Tomorrow is set to be partly sunny, hot, and humid with a mercury climbing to a high of 90 degrees. For weather anytime, download the AccuWeather app. For Metro News, I'm meteorologist Joe Lundberg.
7: And thank you so much, Joe. And good Monday afternoon, the last day of August, August 31st. Sunset tonight, about 7:51. And we've got a lot to do this afternoon. We're talking Barber County Fair. We're going to head you to Nashville here at about 15 for that country news now. And we've got sports at the bottom of the hour, all thanks to Seneca Designs. And we're going to throw a classic country cut, all powered by the Outhouse. Right now, let's get this Monday afternoon in motion. It's Luke Combs and Be By You. 98.9 FM. Top of the day, and thanks so much for making us a part of what you do.

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0: 98.9 FM. There's the voice we all know. It's Shania Twain here as we crank the country on a Monday afternoon, last day of August. Sunset tonight about 7:51. Sunrise tomorrow morning about 6:48. So, days are getting shorter, so enjoy these lengthy days while you can. Join us tonight at 6 o'clock. We've got our first show. We're checking in with Coach Rich Rodriguez. That'll be his two-hour show from 6 to 8 o'clock right here on Monday nights. And tomorrow we'll join him for his press conference at 12 o'clock. So it's all right here on your new home for Mountaineer Sports, 98.9 WDNE. 9 o'clock Saturday morning, we're going to kick off the season opener, so be sure and join us. That'll be against Coastal Carolina. So let me get out of the way. We're going to head you to Nashville real quick, check in with country news now, and get back into it. Sports in about 15 minutes, all thanks to Seneca Designs, and we still got a classic country cut coming up, all thanks to the Outhouse, right here on 98.9 WDNE. Good Monday afternoon.
1: When it comes to news, we're first in country. 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
0: 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I-79, exit 67 in Flatwoods. 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
0: 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I-79, exit 67 in Flatwoods.
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0: It's Dan and Shay, 98.9 FM, and Say So. New music, it is today's best and yesterday's favorites, and of course we throw some classic country cuttage in there at least once or twice an hour. That's all thanks to the Outhouse. Coming up at 4 o'clock, we'll take a look at news. News at 4, all brought to you by Darren's Pizza Shack. And then we've got your healthy living update coming up, all thanks to the St. George Medical Clinic. And man, what a fair last week. The Tucker County Fair was in full swing. We got that wrapped up, and now we got the Barber County Fair in full swing. And we were talking to royalty this morning in studio, Joe Danger, and we're going to be doing that here in just a little bit. We're going to check in with the queen of the Barber County Fair. So that's all coming up right now. We got to head to the sports desk. Metro News Sports, heard twice daily here on 98.9 FM, once every morning about 8:35 with Joe Danger, and once right here in the afternoon with yours truly. 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
2: Metro News Sports. Good afternoon. I'm Joe Percato. The WVU women's soccer team is off to their best start to a season in two decades. The Mountaineers won at Army 2-1 on Sunday afternoon, improving to 4-0 on the season. Sage Wimes had the game winner for WVU in the 86th minute after Abby Alexa opened the scoring in the 65th minute. The Mountaineers will host Marshall on Sunday night. The Marshall women's soccer team improved to 3-1-1 on the year with a 1-0 win at UT Martin last night. The Herd will host Murray State Thursday. The WVU volleyball team went 1-1 in their home tournament over the weekend, while Marshall went 2-1 in the Marshall Invitational. Mountain East Conference football on Saturday, West Virginia State defeated Shawan 56-24. Wesleyan broke the nation's longest losing streak that dated back to 2022 by defeating Post 31-13. In high school football, Herbert Hoover opened their season with a 49-3 win over Fairmont Senior on Friday night. Five different Huskies found the end zone in a game where Hoover dominated play from the opening kickoff. Head coach Joey Fields on the program's 18th consecutive victory at Huskies Stadium, dating back to the school's founding in the 2023 season.
3: Guys played hard. I mean, this team got us up. When you play an opponent that good early, I think there's urgency in how you practice and how you prepare.
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2: 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Cavaliers head coach Kelly Vaughn saw his club score on offense, defense, and special teams while scoring 39 unanswered points.
8: It was nice. Wirt County's got a nice team. They're well coached and they're going to win some ball games. And it was, last year we played in this little classic and Roane County thumped us pretty good, so it was very nice.
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5: Here's the Metro News AccuWeather forecast. This afternoon, expect variable clouds with a chance of a thunderstorm in some areas, reaching a high of 84. Tonight will be mostly cloudy with

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today's best and yesterday's favorites, and of course, that's a classic from the Judge, your classic country cut, all thanks to the Outhouse. And remember, when it comes to septic tank pumping, call today, 636-7079, serving Randolph, Pocahontas, and surrounding counties. Right now, it's Zach John King as we roll towards the top of the 4. News coming up at 4, all thanks to Darren's Pizza Shack.

98.9 FM, WDNE, Zach, John King, and Get the Drink. And as we come up on top of the 4 o'clock here, we've got news coming up here in just a few. We'll check in with news at 4. That's all thanks to Darren's Pizza Shack. And then we've got your healthy living update, all thanks to the St. George Medical Clinic. We'll put the ribbon on the last hour of the workday and get you all wrapped up. And we'll be talking to the queen of the Barber County Fair. That's right. We're going to have her in studio, and she's going to talk to us a little bit about some of the stuff that she's been doing and up to and is going to be into this week. We've got all kinds of musical entertainment, and she will be on every stage, I'll assure you. So we're looking forward to that, and we'll do that coming up next hour. We got a bounce. We got more country coming up. Taylor Swift. I've got some Cole Swindell and some Florida Georgia Line.

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2: With this Metro News Minute, I'm Jeff Jenkins. Next, Era Energy Transmission is asking the State Public Service Commission to delay a decision on the Marl Transmission Line project until May 22nd of next year. That's a proposed 77-day delay. There have been filings in recent days at the PSC, including the PSC staff, calling for a delay in the case after Marl developers made 5 changes to the original route of the Transmission Line project that is set to go through a handful of northern and eastern West Virginia counties. An officer-involved shooting where no one was injured is under investigation in Mason County. One man is in custody. There's a new 55,000-square-foot manufacturing facility, the Lift Center, under construction on Charleston's East End, and developers are looking for a tenant. U.S. Senator Shelley Marcapeto got a look at the space today. Federal funds are part of that project. Read more about it at WVMetroNews.com. Sunny skies across the state this afternoon. Temperatures into the 90s. With this Metro News Minutes, I'm Jeff Chang.
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5: Here's the Metro News AccuWeather forecast. This afternoon, expect variable clouds with a chance of a thunderstorm in some areas, reaching a high of 84. Tonight will be mostly cloudy with fog developing late in humid conditions with a low of 61. Tomorrow, anticipate partly sunny skies, very warm and humid weather with a chance of a thunderstorm in spots during the afternoon and a high of 88. For weather anytime, download the AccuWeather app. For Metro News, I'm meteorologist Joe Lundberg.
0: Thank you so much, Joe. Welcome into the 4 o'clock hour, the last hour of the workday. And we're going to put the ribbon on things and head you out the door there at 5, head you down to Beander's and see what's happening on the drive at 5. We'll be checking in with Barber County Queen Royalty coming up here in just a little bit. Also talking to Bruce Short and seeing what the Queen is into this year. And she is a busy young lady, and we look forward to talking to her coming up in just a little bit here on the afternoon drive. Right now, let's kick it off. It's Kane Brown. It's Woman. Morgan Wallen, Lainey Wilson, and Luke Bryan coming up right here on 98.9 WDNE, top of the day. It's not-

It's Morgan Wallen and I Got Better. Rolling through the four, cranking the country, keeping it country. Here's Lainey Wilson's newest tune, one of my favorite. Phone, keys, wallet, and you. We got a little Jones, Mom and Jesus in there too, and I wouldn't have it any other way. Lyrical poetry combined with rhythm and blues and some rock and rhyme. You can't beat it. Thank you so much for sharing in the love of great music.

0: John Ellison checking in, and I have in studio royalty. That's right. The Barber County Fair is in full swing. It's the 50th anniversary of Walk to Remember, and I have the queen in studio, Miss Carly Foy. And Carly, welcome to the studios of WVRC Media.
1: Thank you.
0: How's it feel to be the queen?
1: It feels amazing.
0: I can't imagine. And, you know, just before we get started, I understand you had a big day yesterday.
1: Your I did. Birthday.
0: Yeah. That's got to be awesome to celebrate all that together.
1: It definitely was.
0: Feel all that love. And we have with you Bruce Short. Bruce is making sure you're where you need to be and all that good stuff. Taking good care of you.
1: Yes,
0: Bruce,
1: very.
0: Bruce, how you doing today? It's good to see you.
2: I'm getting to do one of my favorite duties.
0: Is that right?
2: Oh, yeah.
0: Escorting the queen.
2: Escorting the queen.
0: I love it. Well, it's good to see you. I don't see you enough, but I always look forward to this time of the year. The Barber County Fair is incredible, and it's a special mark this year. It's their 50th anniversary of Walk to Remember. So let's talk a little bit about some of the stuff that you did, Carly, to get this position. I know it had to be a lot of work.
1: It was, very.
0: So how long you been doing this and into being royalty, and how did you get started?
1: Well, before the pageant, I only practiced for like 2 months before.
0: So you're a natural.
1: I guess.
0: Bruce is shaking his head, yes. So tell us some of the stuff that you had to do to wear that beautiful crown.
1: You had to have a like 5-minute interview with the judges, and they basically just ask you questions about yourself and why you wanted to be the next Miss Barber County and all that stuff.
0: Nice.
1: And then during the pageant, we had a dance, an introduction, a promo speech, which is just like a little jingle about your fair, and the evening gown, and an on-stage question.
0: All right, you're on stage. No pressure at all, right?
1: No.
0: No pressure.
1: No.
0: That's excellent.

0: So what was your favorite part of it?
1: The dance.
0: The dance?
1: Mm-hmm.
0: I bet that was incredible. Well, so coming up, going forward from today on, what is your daily agenda? What all do you have to do this week?
1: Well, a lot. There is something new every single day.
0: I see this list right here. I do. So
1: yes.
0: What do you get to do today?
1: Today we have a parade at 7 o'clock.
0: Beautiful. Beautiful. All right, and I see it really gears up towards the end of the week. I know we have a lot of music, a lot of Nashville acts you're going to get to hang out with and share the stage with. I know Mark Wills is coming to town, so that's going to be a lot of fun. What's one of your favorite events here at the fair? And I know that's a tough question, so I'm putting you on the spot.
1: Very.
0: So, you know, you could boil it down to a couple if you want to.
1: Okay. Well, a couple that I'm excited for is Friday, the Emily Ann Roberts concert.
0: Yes.
1: I'm dying to meet her. She's really sweet.
0: Yeah, rising country star, and I know Gracie's opening for her. So, going to be a great night.
1: Yes.
0: It's going to be a great night. So, you'll get to share the stage all week. I see we've got Rick Kay coming up. They put on a great show, too. So, looks like you have a lot to do. So, you know, as we go on and we talk to our listeners here this morning, we've got Miss Carly Foy in studio, this year's Barber County Queen. Just had a birthday yesterday. You're living a dream. It sounds like a fairy tale.
1: It is.
0: So, well, listen, I'm going to give you the mic and just... You know, you said you had a question and you had a little promo. Could you give us an example?
1: Of course.
0: All right.
1: So, for my question, I had, if you could describe your hometown in three words, what would they be and why? And I said that if I could describe my hometown in three words, they would be welcoming, hardworking, and proud, because it shows kindness to others, dedication, and a strong community spirit.
0: Outstanding.
1: Yes. And then my promo... It was like a little 30-second jingle about our fair and what it has.
0: Okay.
1: Did you want me to do it?
0: Do you want
1: okay.
0: to? I'd love for
1: sure.
0: you to.
1: Sure. Come one, come all. Don't wait another day. The Barber County Fair is just around the way. As we celebrate 50 years of fun and cheer, we're making memories that last year after year. With rides that soar, treats beyond compare, there's something for everyone at the Barber County Fair. So gather your family and friends and join us there for our golden anniversary, a walk to remember at the Barber County Fair.
0: Outstanding. If I had applause, I'd play it right there.
1: Well, thanks.
0: Well, that is outstanding. And thank you for taking the time. I know you are a busy young lady for coming in here. We're going to let folks know what's happening, what they can be a part of. And Bruce, let's talk to you for a minute. So how you been doing?
2: Fairly well.
0: Well, good. You look good. And like I said, this is that time of the year. This each fair has something special. And I know that this fair, I get to see you. I've been doing that for the last 8 years and hope we get another that times 10. So tell us what your day is like when you are escorting this young lady around.
2: Like I say, I get to do one of my favorite things of the year.
0: I want you to elaborate.
2: Well, one of the things that was special the night she was crowned, we had 29 of the past queens on stage.
0: Wow, that's incredible.
2: I took the pictures of my daughter and I and the other committee members. We made banners to go up on the stage, and every queen was pictured as background for the...
0: Nice. How did you get 29 people in the same spot at the same time?
2: For some of them, it wasn't hard, and others we had to kind of cajole. But didn't have the first one, but we had 2 through 6.
0: Nice.
2: And then, you know, sporadic from there on. But the thing about it is we've got a committee that works with the queens that just do a good job, and they took names, and my daughter's one of them, so she knew several of them.
0: Nice.
2: And was able to contact them, and they just did a good job of putting on a good contest.
0: Well, very good. Good for you for organizing that and getting it all together. And I tell you what, it's great to see this come together, 50 years. And I love your little promo, Carly. That's outstanding. So, you know, we got a minute or so here to wrap it up. I'll just let you put the ribbon on it. Tell the listeners what it's like, just in a nutshell, you know, as we wrap it up here.
1: Okay. Well, it is truly amazing. I honestly didn't see this happening to me. I thought every girl that I ran against, it was so much fun. And all those girls truly made it special, so I'm really grateful for them. And, yeah, I mean, you gain a lot of new family members because you get all the community on your side, and it's just amazing.
0: And you feel the love and support of the community.
1: Yes.
0: I can see it on your face, young lady. Well, enjoy this. It sounds to me like it's the fairy tale, and I will be seeing you at this year's Barber County Fair. So enjoy that time. Enjoy the microphone time. You do very well, by the way.
1: Well, thank you.
0: Those three questions, I sat here and run them through my mind, and I don't, that's a pretty tough question.
1: I know.
0: That's a pretty tough question. So, Bruce, you got anything to top it off with?
2: Well, you know, one thing we haven't mentioned, which is a tradition at Barber County Fair, is our demo derby, our ATV races. Our motorsports are second to none.
0: Yeah, the demolition derby, that comes up tomorrow.
2: Yeah.
0: September the 1st, so we'll be all over that. I know, folks, that's a good way to get out and enjoy and relieve some stress and see some folks
2: you
0: haven't
2: seen
0: in a while. So
2: that hillside will be full.
0: Absolutely. Well, Bruce Short in the studio this morning with royalty, our Barber County Queen, Carly Foy, is so glad to have y'all in studio, and y'all have just a blessed week.
1: Thank you.
0: We'll see you soon.
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0: 98.9 FM, new music from Stella Lefty. It is Boston, and we're cranking the country and keeping it country. I got you a classic country cut coming up in just a few, all thanks to The Outhouse. And at the top of the hour, don't forget to join Joe Danger tomorrow morning. We got news at the top of the hour, and it's all thanks to Bob's Automotive. Now, Joe Danger's got the Bob's Automotive Weekly Keyword Contest tomorrow morning at 7:20. He will throw out a weekly keyword. You'll have 2 days to text that back to us to 636-9363. And on Thursday, he'll pull a winner for a 6-quart synthetic oil change from our friends at Bob's Automotive, all because we know a guy named Bob, and we want you to know Bob, too. So that's what's happening with my man Joe Danger right here. Tuesday mornings, he throws the keyword out. Thursday morning, he pulls a winner. It's all at 7:20-ish. So make sure you check it out all right here on the station that loves to make winners, 98.9 FM WDNE. And then we'll kick off the drive at 5, take you down to Beander's and see what's happening tonight on the Bidou. 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
1: 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Kickoff is set for 7 p.m. Also on Friday, the Tucker County golf team will be on the road taking on Taggarts Valley. 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
1: 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If you have a big event coming up,
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It's Johnny Lee. For those that don't know, Taking You Back Just a Little Ways, that's a classic country cut, and it's all thanks to The Outhouse. And remember, when it comes to all your portable toilet needs, give them a call, 636-7079, serving Randolph, Pocahontas, and surrounding counties. Right now, it's John Morgan as we creep towards the top of the 4 o'clock hour, 5 o'clock hour, excuse me. And it's kid myself. I've lost an hour. Hey, we got the drive at 5 coming up next hour. It's time to call it a day.

0: 98.9 FM. It's John Morgan and Kid Myself as we come up on top of the air. Of course, the Bob's Automotive Weekly Keyword Contest tomorrow morning with Joe Danger. That starts about 7:20. Make sure you join Joe for that. He's going to give you a weekly keyword. You're going to have 2 days to text it back, and then somebody's going to win a 6-quart synthetic oil change on Thursday, all because we know a guy named Bob at Bob's Automotive. Then we're going to blow the workday whistle and head you down to Beander's on the drive at 5. Lots to pass along to you. We got our first Friday coming up, and there's a lot happening. So we're going to tell you all about that and tell you about some of the cool stuff that you can be a part of with our friends at Beander's Restaurant and Tavern. And tonight at 6 o'clock, we got Rich Rodriguez taking over. That's right. At 6 o'clock, we're going to check in with Coach Rodriguez. It's his 2-hour show tonight, so we're excited to get that started here on your home for Mountaineer Sports. And tomorrow, we've got his press conference, the presser there at noon. And then Saturday at 9 o'clock, it's the season opener against Coastal Carolina, and it's all right here on your new home for Mountaineer Sports, 98.9 FM, WDNA.
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2: With this Metro News Minute, I'm Jeff Jenkins. Now the developers of the Marl Transmission Line project, Next Era Energy, is asking the State Public Service Commission to delay a decision on the transmission line's permit until late May of next year. Other parties in the case have been calling in recent weeks for a delay after the final proposed route of the line was changed following the public hearings held on the case. The Lyft Center on Charleston's East End was originally supposed to be for healthy food production and green technologies, but the scope of the project has changed under the Trump administration. Now they're looking for a new tenant for that new facility that'll be finished in November. U.S. Senator Shelley Moore Capito got a look at that project today. Read more at WVMetroNews.com. A search continues this afternoon on the Monongahela River just north of Morgantown in Fayette County, Pennsylvania, where three people are missing after a collision between a private boat and a towboat. It happened at about 9 last night near Rice's Landing, Pennsylvania. With this Metro News Minute, I'm Jeff Jenkins.
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4: Here's the Metro News AccuWeather forecast. This afternoon, expect variable clouds with a chance of a thunderstorm in some areas, reaching a high of 84. Tonight will be mostly cloudy with fog developing late in humid conditions with a low of 61. Tomorrow, anticipate partly sunny skies, very warm and humid weather, with a chance of a thunderstorm in spots during the afternoon and a high of 88. For weather anytime, download the AccuWeather app. For Metro News, I'm meteorologist Joe Lundberg.
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10: All right, off into the 5 o'clock, here we go. 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And we've also got the Boo Mile, which is just around the corner. 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

0: enough.
1: And top of the day, we got our next First Friday coming up with our friends at Beander's Restaurant and Tavern. 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And we have locally made pottery upstairs featuring pottery by Desire Watson, Macy Higgins, and Jessica Kelly. So that's all starting at 5 o'clock. So come have some dinner.

0: Grab a drink and wander upstairs to see what catches your eye. That's coming up for the next First Friday in downtown Elkins, and we're excited to be a part of this. We'll talk about the Boo Mile here in just a little bit. That's just around the corner. I can't believe that time's here once again. And it's also $10 burger night tonight. Any burger on the menu with a side of chips, just 10 bucks with our friends at Beander's Restaurant and Tavern, 314 Davis Avenue in beautiful downtown Elkins. And as always, remember to tip those bartenders and waitresses. And we're back in moments with more of The Drive at 5 on 98.9 WDNA.
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0: 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Tucker Wetmore here on The Drive at 5. Johnny checking back in here on a Monday. 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
8: Here's a look at your AccuWeather forecast. For tonight, a slight chance of showers and thunderstorms. Otherwise, partly cloudy with a low around 68. For tomorrow, a 20% chance of showers and thunderstorms. Mostly sunny with a high near 87. For tomorrow night, a slight chance of showers and thunderstorms. Mostly clear with a low around 70. Wednesday will be sunny and hot with a high near 89. Wednesday night, clear with a low around 71.
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0: she's a man.
1: Ronnie McDowell singing about those older women. And that's a classic for sure, all brought to you by The Outhouse. And remember, for your next big event, they can take care of all your portable toilet needs. Just give them a call at 636-7079, serving Randolph, Pocahontas, and surrounding counties. Right now, it's George and Luke as we ride toward the top of the six. Rich Rodriguez is going to be checking in here just a little bit as we wrap it up on The Drive at 5.

0: wrapping it up with some George and Luke and Ride, Ride, Ride here on The Drive at 5. And don't forget, tonight is $10 burger night. 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That starts at 7 o'clock. Compete for Beander's Bucks and Bragging Rights. Thursday, it's 75-cent wing night. And we're getting ready for our first Friday, coming up Friday. And we invite you to come out. We've got a pottery sale upstairs starting at 5 o'clock. 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That all starts at 5. So come grab a drink and enjoy First Fridays. You don't want to miss out on this incredible event. We've got the crab dip, the crab cake dinner, and much more. So make sure you get out and shop local and see some folks you haven't seen in a while. Do some Christmas shopping early. That's coming up for our next First Friday. And we'll be talking about the Boo Mile because it's coming up in October, October 22nd. And we'll be talking more about that in the weeks to come as well. So a lot's happening with our friends at Beander's Restaurant and Tavern. Once again, $10 burger night tonight with our friends at Beander's, 314 Davis Avenue. Stop by and see us. Beander's Restaurant and Tavern. Give them a like and follow on Facebook, and we'll do it all again tomorrow here on The Drive at 5.
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It's Thomas Rhett as we wrap it up here on The Drive at 5. It's all brought to you by our good friends at Beender's Restaurant and Tavern. 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And be sure and tip those bartenders and waitresses. Hang tight. Coming up at 6 o'clock, we got Rich Rod checking in, getting ready for Saturday. We got his two-hour show tonight and his one-hour show tomorrow at noon. So that's all coming up here in just a few moments on your home for Mountaineer Sports, 98.9 FM WDNE. Here's Luke Bryan as we wrap it up on The Drive at 5, brought to you by Beender's Restaurant and Tavern. Have a good evening.

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0: 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Now let's talk Mountaineer football with head coach Rich Rodriguez. Alongside Coach Rodriguez, here's Tony Caridi.
1: Yes, indeed. And across the state of West Virginia and beyond, we welcome you into the season debut of the Rich Rodriguez Show from here at Kegler's. Are you guys ready?
2: Yes.
3: I think juiced up.
1: I like it. We're going to start the cheer right off the bat. We're going to start it right off the bat. Hey, we've got a good one coming your way here tonight as we talk about West Virginia's season opener on Saturday against Coastal Carolina. Rich obviously is going to be with us for the first hour and some change tonight, but we've got two really good guests that we're going to have with us in the second hour. We're going to be joined by WVU defensive coordinator Zach Alley to give us the latest on the Mountaineer defense, and the man who will be honored on Saturday, Patrick White, will be here coming up. Right, and just a historic day coming up for Patrick, and just an historic day really coming up here for West Virginia University Athletics, because as you all know, it is incredibly difficult to get your number retired.
3: Oh, yeah, it's great honor.
1: I mean, it's almost impossible to get it through, and it happened, and so Pat will be with us here in a little bit. Would you please welcome the head coach of your West Virginia Mountaineers, Rich Rodriguez.
3: Thank you. I see a lot of the familiar faces.
1: It is, man. We got...
3: North Marion Husky representation here. I got my mom over there, all the way from Granttown.
1: Call it in. We got Granttown. Yeah. We got Fairview. We got Monongah.
3: Yeah. Our table to the left.
1: Distinguished guest. We have two guys that come in every year, and they squat for trivia prizes. Yeah. We'll do that again coming up in a little bit.
3: Yeah.
1: So how are you, man?
3: It's good. Been busy, like everybody in college athletics is nowadays. But I've enjoyed working with our team, my staff, and I think we're ready to play a game. It's been 4.5 weeks since camp started, but it's been a lot more than that, putting together the last 8 months. So it's time to play a game, and, without any preseason game, not really sure what you have, you got to find out in a hurry what you got to have and go from there.
1: Well, let's go all the way back to the beginning then before we start to focus on the real close stuff. Let's go back several months to when the season came to an end and you guys started to retool this roster. Take us into your mindset after going through the Big 12 last season, personnel-wise, what was your messaging to your staff as to what you wanted?
3: Yeah, we had a little bit more time, and

0: and obviously a little bit more funding and NIL wise, and but it was also kind of a different deal. We knew last year we were going to have a lot of one guys that are there for seniors, right. and it was a good group of guys. I don't know if we, you know, not a lot of them are NFL prospects. I think one of them already made it, Mike Coates. But anyway, you know, we knew that we were going to have it purposely try to get a little bit less seniors. And a little less transfers and a little bit more balance in our recruiting class. And we wind up doing a thon, 39 high school guys, a couple junior college guys, and then 20-some transfers. And we're still a pretty young team. With even turning over that many guys, I saw something the other day where we're like the 65th or 66th youngest team in the country. So it's pretty exciting that we're going to have a lot of these guys if we can retain them for the next couple of years. But it's been a good group to work with, and the difference between last year and this year is we've had most of these guys here for the last 5 months. We didn't have a whole influx of guys coming in the summer for the first time.
1: What you just said there regarding the number of freshmen is a wow. Think about what you just said. You brought in 39 freshmen. A recruiting class used to be 25 players total. You brought in 39 freshmen.
0: Yeah, it's you know, most coaches would tell you, I don't want to bring in 39. I want to bring in 20, 25 every right. year. But it's the nature of college athletics is so different now and so transactional and transformative with the way you're building your roster that you gotta find, like I told our staff, we gotta get the best players we can get, whether they got 1 year or 4 years. But if you got 4 years or 5 years to go, that's even better. And now that the rule's passed five, you know, we hope to keep some of these freshmen around here for right. 4 years and they go to the NFL, what have you. So I thought we did a pretty good job in recruiting. I think recruiting's going really well for next year, really well, and we're excited about that. And I think the transfers we bought in filled some immediate needs and gave us some competition. So I think overall, looking at our football team, there's a lot more competition to play at all the positions. We're not as deep as I like in a couple, but we have competition in just about every position where we couldn't have said that a year ago.
1: All right, let's jump in here. Offensive line, obviously. I was looking at it this afternoon. Your projected offensive line starters for Saturday looks like 77 career starts. And when you compare that number to where you were a year ago, that's about a 3X improvement in that quality. Walk us through what you thought about your offensive line as you went into the recruiting process and as you watch them each and every day on tape. What are you seeing?
0: Well, we knew that was probably the first area that we had to address in the portal as far as getting some grown men that had played a little bit. And as opposed to last year, we had one guy, I think it started some games. This year, we got five or six guys out of the portal that had played multiple games at the Division I level, you know, group of five level, and wanting to prove themselves moving up. And so that you could tell that obviously a little bit difference with a couple of them having played in the system. The two guys came from Jack State, and, you know, Coach Trickett hadn't known the system. That helps as well. And so we feel a lot better on the O-line. At least there's been some guys that have played some football at this level. And there's no – other than quarterback – you know, the O-line is probably the place where you want the most experience. Now, obviously, experienced quarterbacks are a bonus too, but if you're going to pick the second spot to do it, I think it's the O-line.
1: So when you watch them on tape, when you watch them in person, how do you feel that they're coming off the ball? Are you seeing the separation?
0: Yeah, you know, there's Coach Trick has obviously done a great job. All our line coaches have done it, but there's a certain attitude, and they go through really hard practices. You know, I've always said this, Tony, that people that go through hard stuff together kind of bonds them, you know, like other professions may do. And these guys go through hard stuff. I feel safe to say there's not another position group in the country that'll work like our O-line works. And that's part of Trickett's deal, but it's also part of what we want in our program.
1: It is mind-numbing to watch them work. It does not stop. I mean, those drills are intense, and they do not get a chance, and they just move constantly. It's pretty amazing.
0: Yeah, it's the hardest position to play in sports other than maybe O-line or quarterback. Quarterback, obviously, you get so much on there, but in O-line, everything happens so quick, and it's, you know, they're moving around. They're not standing still, and they're big, strong guys on the other side. So, you know, if you could get those guys all playing kind of, you know, they're not going to be perfect. They're going to make mistakes, and this is going to be their first game. But what I've seen in practice is that there's a certain level of cohesiveness that's already starting to happen. We hadn't even played a game yet. Right. You know, they'll get better as the season gets along, too.
1: How many are you comfortable with to play?
0: I think we played 9 very easily.
1: Could you really?
0: Yeah, and we're hoping there could be 11. You know, we don't know right just yet, but that's going to be a big part of it, that whether a guy gets nicked up, we hope doesn't happen, but also be able to play more people. And that's a position that's really hard to rotate because of the cohesiveness that you want. But, you know, I think there's 9 or 10 guys I'd feel comfortable about playing this Saturday.
1: All right, let's jump into quarterback. And obviously, you've made it very clear. You're going to call quarterback Saturday afternoon when he runs out there. That's going to be first. So it doesn't.
0: Yeah, I know who's going to start.
1: But well, sure.
0: I mean, why tell? I don't worry about our fans knowing, but why let them have any idea who to prepare for? And I don't think that's a big deal anyway. They're going to prepare for every quarterback you got and run their stuff. So, but there's no benefit to doing it publicly. You know, now privately within house, our guys will know who's going to be the first guy taking reps. But we, in my opinion, we have two guys in Scotty Fox and Mike Hawkins that I kind of consider the guys that could start football, and we got some guys behind them are going to be ready pretty soon.
1: Walk us through what, in your version of your offense nowadays, what does that quarterback have to be able to do?
0: Everything that we ask in a playbook. You know, there's times when he's got to run it. There's times he's got to make throws. There's times he's got to manage the game. You know the situation. There's so much on a quarterback's plate. I always said it's like a point guard that can shoot the three. You know, sometimes he's taking a fast break and dishing it off, and sometimes he's got to take it himself. And the quarterback's got to know when and where and how to do that. You know, that's part of it. And every quarterback has a little bit, even for all the quarterbacks on a roster, they have one maybe little strength over another guy and a certain thing, but they all can do all the stuff we ask them to do. So that's a good thing. We don't have to change our game plan or what we're going to do based on which quarterback is going to in there. We're going to run our offense. Now, what plays the quarterbacks run best, that menu, you know, we're going to know, obviously, coming into the game. But, you know, they don't have – Scotty's got a little bit of experience. Mike's got a little bit of experience. And that's about it. So that makes you a little nervous, you know, until you play a few games. But I think they'll keep getting better, too, as the season goes along.
1: Let's talk a little bit about the evolution of quarterbacks under you, because I'm just thinking of two guys in particular right now that weren't originally the guy, but they become the guy as the season starts. And we'll talk to one of them later on tonight in Pat White. You saw him rise up there. And when you were at Jacksonville State in your last year, right, Tyler Huff was not your starter to begin the year, and yet he went out and had a great season. What's it normally take for one of your quarterbacks to get totally comfortable with what you want?
0: I think a lot of times it's just playing. And then sometimes in Pat's case, you know, he was better in the game than because it was live and they had to tackle him. You know what
1: right,
0: I mean? And
1: right.
0: You don't realize until, you know, in practice there's not getting tackled. You put him in a game like in a Louisville game. Hell, they couldn't touch him. You
1: right.
0: know what I mean? Like, oh, okay, he's a different – I know he's fast, but he's a different kind of fast too. And so, you know, there's a lot of guys like that, that once they get in the game, you know, their skill set shows even more. You try to find out as much as you can in practice by putting them under tough situations and all that kind of stuff. But, you know, for nowadays, you don't really have time. The redshirt guys that have that kind of ability to make something special, you got to get them ready to play.
1: Okay, so with that being said, both Michael Hawkins and Scotty Fox in this portion of the season, you literally have not let them go straight power run and get tackled consistently.
0: No, now they've got banged around a little bit, but I didn't, because both of them have played and started college football games, I didn't have to prove that they're tough enough, you know what I mean? Or
1: yeah,
0: they could take a hit. Now, you always worry about the first few times they get hit, the ball security of it, and so we have to do a good job of practice of them. You're making sure they have the proper ball security when somebody's nearby. Because now the biggest thing in football, everybody's seeing, when people tackle you, they throw a punch.
1: Yeah.
0: You know, they try to punch the ball out while they're tackling you. So, you know, that's, you know, it's illegal. It's nothing wrong with it. We teach our guys to do it. But you got to be prepared for that. And you don't see that a lot in practice. So our guys got to be ready for that in the game.
1: So fair to say you as well on Saturday, along with everyone else, we'll be waiting to see what these quarterbacks do when it is total green light.
0: Yeah, and I'm excited about it because everybody plays faster during the game. You know, as much as we try to simulate and practice, you know, they'll play faster when somebody's chasing them in a different color uniform, and they'll play faster when it's game time, and I'm excited to see that.
1: All right, we invite you to stay with us. We've got a lot coming up, as we said. Zach Alley, Pat White will be with us in that second hour. We've got trivia and a whole lot more. If you'd like to text us, by all means, the number 304-314-4161, 304-314-4161. More with Rich after this from Kegler's, home of the best wings in the University City.
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1: Welcome back inside of Kegler's. 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All right, let's stay on the offense and talk a little bit about the quarterback. So interesting, Cam Cook transfers into West Virginia from Jacksonville State, but was not there the year previous, so when you were there. So Rick Trickett was, and I would imagine during that whole recruiting cycle, he probably told you, he said, hey, Rich, this guy can do it for you.
0: Yeah, well, yeah, and we knew about him a little bit. I had watched him the year before, and I'm like, you know, we should have tried to get him a year ago, right? And then I watched him a little bit more because of my interest in Jack State, and he was a really good football player. Now, he didn't play in our system, but a lot of similar stuff. But you could tell once you met with him, I mean, he's a mature guy. He really understands football, you know, and he's been really good in that room because there's really a lot of young guys in that running back room, and he's kind of the old seasoned veteran and done a great job with our coaches, you know, helping those guys get ready.
1: How do you describe him as a back?
0: You know, he's got good size. He's 200 pounds. He'll block. He's physical. You know, he's not like a burner fast guy, but he doesn't have a lot of people catch him. But the biggest thing one thing you want out of all the backs is to make somebody miss. And the thing that stood out to me when I was watching and evaluating him is he almost always made the first guy miss. He just has a knack for knowing where somebody's at. And so I kind of tarred him. I said, if this guy gets in a portal, one, we're going to know who he is. And two, he's going to know a lot of guys in our program. Right. And three, I said, you know, he's got a skill set that's very unique on his feel for the game. And he's been that since we've been here.
1: His shuttle, his lateral is really good, right?
0: His lateral is really good. He could jump cut. And he has an understanding about how to set up blocks, which is really kind of unique. A lot of running backs that just – you know, it takes them a few years to do that, and Cam's been able to do that his whole career.
1: Do they run much zone stuff like you guys will at Jacksonville State?
0: They did. They did some similar stuff. Actually, it was Clint Trickett was the offensive coordinator. But it wasn't the exact same stuff as us, but there were a lot of similar things with it. And Rick being there, you know, had some things that he put in that were our plays that

0: that he ran well. So, you know, I'm excited about Cam. He's another guy we've limited a lot live.
1: Right.
0: He's getting a lot of reps, but he's not getting a lot of live reps. But he's already proven himself, so he'll be fine.
2: And as you said, a lot of youth in that room after him.
0: Yeah,
2: so
0: my gosh.
2: Let's jump into Amari Latimer, who does not look like a normal freshman. He's a big, strong, imposing-looking guy. What have you seen of him since his arrival?
0: Yeah, he's not a freshman body-wise. You know, he's 230 pounds. And I've known Amari and his family since Amari was a freshman in high school because Jameer, his brother, played for me at Jack State. Great family. And he got offered early by Georgia, but we offered him, too, as a freshman. And you know, it's neat that now that Jameer got in the portal, he came down. That really helped, obviously, because they're a really close-knit family. And Amari is a big physical guy. And he's still learning, so we try to temper down the expectations a little bit. But as far as the skill set of, you know, running hard, being 230 pounds, catching the ball, blocking, he's got everything. So he's going to have a great career here.
2: He's one of those guys that you have said in this preseason camp, like, not only likes to play, like, loves it, lives it.
0: Yeah, him and Jameer both. I mean, they're there all the time. When they had a little break over, I think before they came back in June, there was a 3 or 4 week break. You know, those guys were running every day. And you know, that's how much they love football. And it's great to have them both together.
2: Two guys you have in addition, you've got Chris Talley, the freshman out of Memphis, and you've got Montavious Boswell as well. Talley, a little bit, well, he is smaller physically, but really, really fast. What do you see that you like from him?
0: Both those guys are about 180 pounds, but really fast. Still learning, but got a great skill set. I really like both of them. Lawrence Autry is a bigger back that was going to – he got banged up a little bit. We're hoping he'll be back in a couple days and maybe be ready to go next week or something. But he's another bigger back that can help. And we found out last year, you know, you hope you never go through four or five backs. I mean, it was crazy. But we got a little bit more depth there. Just the depth is all new. Everybody in that room is new. So it's going to be a little bit of a challenge to get them caught up. But Coach Jay has done a great job with our running backs, and I think they'll be ready.
2: Yeah, you mentioned Coach Jay. So Jay Boulware, who's been around both from the NFL side and the college side, you know, when I've watched him doing drills and things like that, it's just great to have a guy that's just seasoned, right? He's seen it all, been there, too big.
0: You know, bat at the big highest level, college and a pro. He's got a great personality. You know, those guys, you know, they really gravitate to him. You know, and I think I have that at all. You know, I'm biased, but I think I have that at every position. You know, I don't tell coaches how to be, you know, as far as personality-wise. They got to be who they are. I just want them to be great teachers and somebody that the players that they're coaching will work hard for. And so, you know, Rick Trickett and Jay Boulware got a different kind of personalities.
1: Sure.
0: Right? But their players really respect them and play really hard for them. And so that's kind of what I want.
2: Walk us through substitutions in regard to the running back position or any position for that matter. Like, going into a game, do you have a number in your mind, hey, I want Cam to touch it X number of times, or is it just on feel? Jay's making a call. Hey, this series, you're going to go in. Like, how's that all happen?
0: Yeah, there are certain times, you know, you want your top guys to have certain carries, and, you know, it might be short yardage. You want a bigger back than a smaller back, and kind of the obvious things and all that. But because of our tempo, you know, our substitution is a big deal, kind of like a hockey game. You know, we got to be ready at any time. You know, a lot of times we want to go fast. Sometimes we don't want to go as fast, but we don't ever want them to know when we're going to go. And there's certain times in the game. The games are going to be the worst for me than practice, because in the games you got TV timeouts and, you know, somebody gets hurt, and then there's, you know, then you slows the tempo down. But when the tempo could go fast, I understand. Our guys know, hey, if we're out of bounds on our sidelines, they're going to hold it up so we can sub then. If it's a long incomplete pass, it's going to be held up a little bit. We may have time to substitute then. If it's a penalty, we got time to substitute then. So our guys, and we'll have 22 guys on offense lined up like almost like a hockey shift. And then when their time is coming, their coaches are going to send them in and rock and roll.
2: Can you still make a team tired and fatigued with today's delays and replays and timeouts? Can you still get them to suck wind?
0: If you can get first downs.
2: Right.
0: You know what I mean? That's the whole key to getting first downs and make them play another three plays. Now, I know that some teams will have a magical mystery injury. They tried to address that now, that if they do that after the ball is spotted, it's going to cost them, you know, a timeout or a penalty. But most of them are going to get coached up to just, you know, and you can't – I think you can tell on film. You know, officials can see it. But I don't know if a lot of coaches want to do that, because that's really kind of like kind of shows you that you're not in the game kind of deal. But I think our pace and our tempo, you know, we're used to it. I don't know if we've ever really had a chance last year too much to show it, because we weren't, you know, obviously very good and we weren't getting first downs.
2: Right.
0: So if we could get first downs, we can run the football a little bit or complete some passes and get three more plays, that's the only way you can actually show tempo. If you get three and out, you're not affected at all.
2: In your experience, 7, 8, 9, 10, 11 plays without a substitution, can you tell defense starts to get?
0: Oh, there's no question. It's usually the first sign is that they get their hands on their hips, and then the next one is their hands on their knees, and then the third one they're on a knee, and then the fourth one they're tapping out and jogging out. You know what I mean? So, you know, it's, yeah, I always think conditioning's a factor. You know, it's our job to make it more of a factor, and it's going to be warm on Saturday. I think maybe the 81, but it's going to be 90 something tomorrow in practice. It's going to be 93 on Wednesday's practice, and we really hadn't had that.
2: Right,
0: so,
2: right.
0: But we got to be ready for it. So it'll be a taxing practice for our guys the next 2 days, and then Thursday's easy, Friday's nothing, and Saturday we play.
2: Let's jump outside of the running backs and let's jump into slot receivers. DJ Epps is a transfer from Troy who has looked very impressive here in the preseason.
0: We wanted an experienced guy there, and DJ is a really neat guy that, you know, he's kind of earned his way up.
2: That's a heck of a story how his career was.
0: Yeah, I mean, he walked on, nobody wanted him. He became a leading receiver at Troy, very, very productive, and has made most of the highlight catches in camp, you know, and not – trying to show off or anything, just got a great ball skills and got a really good feel for the game. So, you know, he's been, you know, he's one of, we don't have a whole lot of seniors, believe it or not, and he's one of them, and he's been great in his own way of showing our guys how to play. He still plays and practices like he's trying to prove himself.
2: How does a slot receiver impact your offense when they're dangerous?
0: There's so many ways. It's not people just kind of say, oh, he's running the short routes or the bubble screens and all that. But really, the first way is affecting him is, one, they got to cover him, you know, on any routes in the hole, so to speak, but also in the blocking. Our slot receivers, they can be smaller in stature, but they can't be below average blockers, you know, because we do a lot of perimeter runs, and these guys got to block. And DJ is one of his greatest attributes. He's got a feel for it, and he's a pretty physical guy.
2: Jump to the outside now at receiver, and obviously Jaden Bray is a guy that returns after an injury from last season. Tell me what you're thinking about your out wide outs.
0: Yeah, Jaden, we've kept him a little bit, a little less reps recently because we want him to be healthy. I mean, Jaden is a big weapon when he's healthy because he's a big, strong guy. You know, Prince Strahan's going to help us this year. He's a big transfer we brought in. John Nider has been what we thought he was, a highly productive guy at UConn. Came in, has played really well. We've had a couple guys that we were wanting. Teron Francis was a guy that we brought in, transfer, a young guy from LSU. And initially, it took him a little while to kind of adapt to our tempo and our pace and all that. And he's really, in the last week or so, really made some strides and showed some good things. And Coach Garrett, our receiver coach, has done a great job with him.
2: I think he'll be a guy that surprises people.
0: Yeah, he's got good speed, but he's a big, strong guy. I'm talking about 210 pounds, very physical, and he's got great ball skills. So we're going to need him to be ready to go.
2: All right, getting you ready for West Virginia and Coastal Carolina. And, we've got people coming in from the outside.
0: We got a little rain.
2: Listen, sometimes you have to have some liquid sunshine. Might get a rainbow out of this before long. Stay with us. 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
3: 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Once again, here's Tony Carini.
4: Welcome back in. Rain is still coming, but the sun is out.
5: Yeah, so rainbow.
4: That rainbow is coming. Always a good sign. Tonight's program with the head coach of the Mountaineers brought to us by Northeast Natural Energy, a responsible natural gas producer doing well for West Virginia. 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A proud partner of WVU Athletics. Quick question for the crowd here. How many of you here are here for the very first time? Anybody here for the very first time at the Rich Rodriguez Show? Got one guy, two people. Okay.
5: The guys at the bar haven't convinced me.
4: So
5: they may be at the show for the first time, but they're not at the bar for the first time.
4: So those of you that have been here before, you know at the top of the hour we take a break, and the break gives an opportunity for these fellas seated right here to distribute free cookies and treats to everyone that's with us. And so that'll be coming up at the top of the 7 o'clock hour. But one of the great cookie elves, CJ, is here with us tonight. And I happen to hear that it is his birthday. So give it up there. Happy birthday. There you go, buddy.
5: Cookies go well with beer.
4: Oh, that's the big one? Yeah. It's the 50. It's the 50.
5: Wow.
4: Whose birthday? Dougie Moore's birthday. Holy cow. You talk about Marion County.
5: Yeah, North Marion Huskies.
4: I mean, he's a Husky. He is a North Marion Husky. It's birthday time. All right. So let's jump back in. So we hit wide receivers. We hit some of the slots. And let's talk about something that never gets talked about enough until it ultimately decides a game. You guys will have new kickers with the exception of Nate Flower. Nate Flower is back, and he's going to be handling.
5: Yeah, he's doing a good job.
4: He's doing a nice job.
5: He's competing with Jack Cassidy to be the kickoff guy or field goal guy. And Jack Cassidy, we signed him out of Portal, big, strong kid, to be our kickoff guy and to compete to be the field goal guy. And him and Nate are kind of going back and forth with that. And then Brian Hansen's a punter we brought in from Colorado State. He's done an outstanding job in practice, got a big leg, and got experience.

0: So he's done it.
1: So when you go into that world and you start looking around, what is it that has to have, obviously, make the field goal? Okay, I get that part. But let's just talk about punter. What do you want from punter? Prerequisite, they have to be able to roll?
0: No, not really.
1: Really?
0: I mean, you try to, you hope that they have a little experience roll punting because people try to bring so much pressure in A-gaps now and all that kind of stuff. But, you know, you want guys that actually the punter has to be a pretty good athlete. You know, somebody that's going to catch every snap, can get it off quickly when pressure is coming. And so not that kickers can't be athletes, but the punter, a guy that's an athletic punter, can maybe, you know, handle a bad snap, maybe roll right or left, or get themselves out of trouble a little bit.
1: What's going on in punt? You said a lot of people are now starting to bring heat up the A-gap. What else is happening in the world of formations and
0: allowance? All the special teams coaches just had a hissy fit. They were like worried because they came out with a rule that you had to have a certain number of guys between playing guard or tackle close to the line, because people were spreading everybody out, and they couldn't tell who was eligible or not eligible.
1: Right.
0: Well, the end man on the line of scrimmage eligible. It wasn't that hard or difficult, but it made it hard on officials, and so now – people thought it was going to make a big deal. It didn't make a big deal, you know, I don't think, to anybody. Not for us, because it doesn't affect any of our formations. So,
1: yeah.
0: You know, some of the special teams coaches, it worried them for a couple months. You know, but I'm like, what's the big deal? It don't affect us, so don't worry about it. But, you know, I think it's probably getting more in line like the NFL. The difference in the NFL, I don't know if people know this, in college, once the ball is snapped, everybody can run down the field and cover. In the NFL, only the end man on the line of scrimmage can do that, and the rest of the guys have to protect and wait till the ball is kicked before they cover. All right, so that's a little bit different dynamic. So in college, that's why you see some funky formations and different kind of kicks, because, you know, everybody can cover once the ball snaps.
1: Right. Give me your philosophy going into this year regarding what you've seen on kickoff and then kick return.
0: Well, we want to kick off. I want a guy to kick it out.
1: How you feeling on that?
0: Yeah, and he's been 70-some percent kicking it.
1: He was 74 last year,
0: 74%
1: right?
0: Kicking it in practice the same way, about 7 yards deep. And so I think, you know, that solves a lot of problems. You still got to cover, and people can still bring it out. But having that kind of strong leg, really going to take a lot of worry off our mind, and because the special teams is the hardest thing. I think I probably said it on this show before, the hardest thing to prepare for in the beginning of the season, because you don't really do that live
1: right. In
0: practice. It's just a hard thing to simulate live, especially with the scout team guys and stuff like that. So, you know, we're doing the best we can. We're going to work on it hard this week as well. But until we get in the game, we'll find out exactly where our issues are.
1: So last year, obviously, early on, you took a couple out, and then you started to have some penalty issues, and you said we're shutting it down. Where do you stand right now on that?
0: Yeah, they're going to have to convince me that because you get a penalty on a kickoff return, you're going to start inside the 10, and that ain't good. So I think we got some returners. I think our guys are pretty disciplined. But I haven't made any promises to them. It really depends if it's a high, how good the return, how their kickoff team is, and kind of trying to study. Now, that's hard to do now early in the year because you don't know
1: right. How
0: good they're, you know, do they have a bunch of good guys on their kickoff team, fast guys? Is a kicker kick it out, what have you? So, you know, right now we don't know. There's unknown. So we'll prepare to take it out, and I want to be aggressive from that aspect, but also want to be smart, knowing that, you know, a couple years ago we were, I think it was third in the country in kick returns, and we had three. You know, but we didn't have any bad penalties, and so that's the reason why we were third in the country in returns, because we never tried it a bunch of times. But I do think it's an exciting play, and I don't want to not do it, because we do have the guys that are capable of bringing one back.
1: Is that something like Saturday when warm-ups are going on? Are your special teams guys measuring the elevation of the kickoff on the opposing team and the length?
0: The height and more than anything.
1: And they're coming back to you and saying,
0: if a guy kicks it to the end zone, but he's got less than a 4-second hang time or something like that, you can, you know, you got a chance. But if he's kicking it really high and it lands on a 1 or a 2 or on the goal line or something like that, and they got fast guys running down there, well, it's going to be a challenge. So, you know, we the biggest thing for that is just being disciplined on your return team, not to push somebody in the back and not to hold. And we've got to have that kind of discipline so we can try some returns.
1: Let's do a couple of text questions. Lou in Squirrel Hill writes in, "The stroke by Billy Squire started out as something played on kickoffs last year, and now it seems to have taken on a life of its own, even making its way over to baseball. What does it mean to you to see another tradition you helped start catch on with Mountaineer fans?"
0: Well, normally when you kick off, it's usually after something good, either beginning of the game, beginning of the half,
1: right,
0: or you scored.
1: Right.
0: The only time it's not something good

0: Dusty would definitely say it was him. You know, we about thought it was a way. I thought it was a way to keep everybody in the stands all the way to the to the end of the game, and then it kind of like it was always there. And I think it took off because of our baseball team and because they were doing it over in Europe or what have you. And it's really kind of a catchy thing. So, but it's always been there. It was a lot of fun.
1: It grew. I mean, it literally it just continued to grow, and people kind of registered. And then basketball starts to use it, and then baseball, and then it's great. South Charleston checks in. Coach, is the inflatable helmet returning this year when the team takes the field?
0: Disappointing to tell you, no. You know, it's not. Because we have a pretty neat entrance, but we are coming out of the tunnel now, which I really like.
1: Oh, you are?
0: Yeah, we're coming out of the tunnel like the gladiators, you know. You know, it's like the movie Gladiator. Whatever, coming out of that tunnel, we have a better chance of survival.
1: Last year we were coming out of the weight room.
0: Yeah, we're coming out of the weight room. That was kind of average.
1: Okay, so tunnel. You're going back tunnel.
0: I like coming out of the tunnel.
1: Breaking news.
0: Got out of there. And then we'll have, here's what, and Raquel helped put this together. There's going to be a tunnel cam. So when we go down the tunnel, you can see on the big screen we walk down in the tunnel like the gladiators walking down the tunnel. And then when we kind of, it was really neat. We did a little Beanie Bowl the other day, and we were coming off the field after warm-ups. The band was in the tunnel waiting for our guys and playing. And you know, we got a great band. So it was, I think the tunnel, I hope the fans like it, because they're going to have the smoke, and we're going to have running out of there like normal. We're just going to do it out of a little bit of a hidden kind of deal with the tunnel.
1: All right, this might make ESPN lower third tonight. WVU will enter the tunnel. And Mike, that might be a breaking story.
0: Yeah, it might be a slow news day. Who knows? It's Monday. You know? It's never a slow news day in college athletics.
1: We want to get into that, too. hey, Coach, good luck on the season. From the text on my question is this. What made your offense kind of switch from the hurry-up run-and-gun that you ran at Tulane and Clemson to what it is now? Was it the personnel or seeing how defenses changed? It's a really cool evolution, but I'm curious, how did it happen?
0: Yeah, a little bit of both, you know, personnel-wise. You know, before nobody was ever, you know, not a lot of people were doing it, and then more people started doing it. You had to come more ways to kind of keep your tempo and your system going, but not just have, 60-some, 70-some passes. And if you can run the football, you know, I think any coach would tell you, if you can control the run game, you know, and have no turnovers, not play conservative, but play aggressive in the run game and control the clock, control the number of plays that you have, control the first downs, you got a great chance to win it. You know, I always said, you know, I said this last year, I told it to our team, if you have zero negative yardage plays and zero turnovers, you win 100% of the time. It's the only stat you can 100% of the time if you had no negative yardage plays and no turnovers. That's a hard thing to do. I don't know if anybody's ever done it.
1: Right.
0: The closest I ever came was I had one game where I had two. That was it. So, you know, but that doesn't mean you're conservative. You take shots when you can take shots. If your quarterback can run, you know, that's the bonus. You're playing with 11 and 11 guys that all have an ability to make a play.
1: Did it surprise you that despite the struggles of the offense last year that you led the nation in quickest snap?
0: Not really, because we were so tempo-oriented that was kind of the emphasis. But you know, I'm like, geez, if we could get more first downs, we really led them. You know what I mean? Or, you know, there's sometimes, you know, there are the years that we weren't first because we had leads in the fourth quarter and we just milked the clock.
1: Right.
0: Like, I'm not going to go – if we get a big lead in the fourth quarter, we're not gonna go tempo. We're gonna squeeze the clock and get the win. We were behind a bunch last year, so we're trying to go fast. But you got to execute. That's the bottom line. Whether you go fast or slow or in somewhere in between, you know, when you could try to control the tempo, you got to get first downs. You got to be able to execute.
1: What defines a big lead for you? Over three scores?
0: More than two. More than two scores. Yeah.
1: Okay. All right. Stay with us. We've got more coming your way. The Rich Rodriguez Show from Kegler's continues after this from GoMart. Stay on the go with GoMart.
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4: All right, quick moving first hour here from Kegler's Rich Rodriguez Show, brought to us in part by State Farm and Catherine Boster. 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And we say a special thanks to Catherine Boster, State Farm, for her support of WVU Athletics. Again, our text line number 304-314-4161, 304-314-4161. Coming up second hour, Mountaineer defensive coordinator Zach Alley and WVU assistant coach, quarterbacks coach, Hall of Famer, and soon to be retired number jersey possessor, Mr. Pat White, will come up. Think about that. When you have that, when that number goes away, think about the significance. No one will ever put it on again, man.
5: I know it, and that's amazing. It's a great, great accomplishment, and you know, and Pat will be the first one to tell you that, you know, he didn't, you know, all the plays and stuff he made, it wasn't about, you know, getting his name retired. It's about helping West Virginia win. So
4: making plays.
5: Yeah, helping us win.
4: From the text line, Coach, what has the energy been like in the locker room since the return of Coach Trickett? We're glad to have him back.
5: Yeah, it's good. I don't think any of our guys knew him. So, you know, it was a return for me and a couple guys on our staff coming back together again. So that was so neat and seamless because, one, he knows the system and all that. But he's also, he's 70, whatever he is, 78 years old, and still has great energy. You know, still coaches, the guys, I think, better than anybody. And he's also realistic. You know, we're not, you know, we're the expectations are high because of Trickett and because of the lineman we brought in. But it's still the first, you know, first time going around. And he's got a lot of good young players to work with on that O-line. And, you know, I think you'll watch these guys get better each and every week.
4: I think he likes them. If you listen to his presentation.

0: conference. Like, you're not seeing doom and gloom. You're seeing, like, you can tell, I think I got something. If I just keep honing them, they're going
1: to
0: be real.
1: And they were, you know, to last year, I mean, that guys, those guys last year were good to coach. You know, they weren't, like, you know, fighting or resisting or anything like that. They just didn't have a whole lot of experience, or nobody did it really in the system. But, you know, this year's group seems particularly tight. I think, you know, the couple of guys we coming back, Landon and Nick, helped out a little bit. But having a guy like Bubba Grayson, who's played in our system and played with Tricker for a couple of years, was really a big piece, because he's kind of like helping those guys. This is what we want here, and this is what we want there. And then I've got two assistant line coaches, and Derek Dressler and Trey Brown, who've been with me for the last 3 or 4 years, so that really helps too.
0: Those guys are going to be good line coaches, aren't they?
1: Yeah, they already are. You know, in a way, you know, we're getting on, and everybody gets coached. You know, from 118, 120 guys on the team, everybody gets coached. And gosh, Tony, I got enough coaches. You know, I got 30 coaches.
0: It's so simply amazing.
1: It's crazy, but they all do a good job, and I think our guys can. They know when coaches are helping them.
0: How has that changed for you? Because staffs used to be 10 people. And now you literally said you've got 30.
1: Yeah.
0: How are you coaching the coaches? Was that a whole other chore for you to kind of deal with?
1: Not really. It makes a lot of things easier, but sometimes you want to give them specific duties, you know, and I want them to be active. I don't want them to just, well, they were the assistant to the assistant, but they're, you know, they're just kind of glorified, you know, just getting scout team together. I want them to learn. I want them to be actively involved, to give suggestions and show what they can do. And so what I did with you know, every coach has got, every position's got, really got two coaches. And there's inevitably there's one or two guys at every position, players, that may be taking a little bit longer to learn the system or learn what they're supposed to be doing.
0: Right.
1: So I told, for those 10, 12 guys, whatever it is, those 10, 12 young coaches, that's their responsibility to get those guys up to snuff. And that's really helped with certain guys that we've talked about, that, you know, one coach is taking him to the side and trying to help teach him on his own.
0: Have you noticed people learn differently, don't they? Is that something that you've picked up on through the years?
1: It did. I mean, it was probably, I don't know, 10, no longer than that, maybe 10 years ago when I was out in Arizona, and a friend of mine, Bruce Arians, was a coach of the Cardinals. And so I would always go up during training camp when we had time and watch him work his guys out. And I noticed when Bruce was there, he had a 53-man roster and he had 27 coaches. So he had a coach for, you know, for every two guys. And I said, and nobody else in the NFL had that many coaches. And I said, what was the deal? And he said, well, we're paying all these guys this much money, millions of dollars. It makes sense to have somebody to help develop them. You know, if we're paying him and he can't play because he's not coached up, then that doesn't make any sense. And so, you know, he had a lot of really good coaches, and he got a lot out of his 53-man roster and his practice squad because he hired coaches to specifically teach that. And you're seeing colleges kind of emulate that now.
0: The January arrival of freshmen, and now 5 years to play five. This is going to be really interesting to see how this thing plays out over time, because you could get some dudes that may never play in the NFL, but the development and the amount of time that they're going to be here, you could get some really well-skilled, developed players.
1: Well, and you ask anybody, you know, playing with a 24-year-old is different than playing with a 19, 18-year-old.
0: Yep.
1: You know, there's grown men. You know, some of the schools that you'll see, that Indiana last year was a grown man team. Some of the teams that are on top of the country this year, they're grown men. I see there's one team on our schedule that has offensive linemen that have their sixth year, their seventh year, their fifth year, and two sevens, two sixes, and a five. And those grown men, those guys are 24, 25 years old. And it does make a difference. So you hope, the ideal situation was you get the right guy and then he plays for you for all 5 years, or at least for 4 years, and then goes to the NFL. And so now he's not just growing up as a player, he's growing up as a player in your system. And he becomes almost like a de facto coach by his third or fourth year.
0: Yeah.
1: So that's kind of the ideal thing. And, you know, you got to get the right guy, then you got to pay to retain him, and then you got to have the right culture and an environment that he wants to stay there with, and then you're rocking and rolling.
0: Yeah. Let's jump over to the defensive side of the ball. What, when you went into the business of putting this roster together, what were your messages to the defensive staff and Chuck Lilly, your GM, as to what you didn't think you have that you wanted?
1: Yeah, we kind of had to start all over because we had a lot of guys that played, and then we had lost a couple in the transfer portal. But we had, for the one was trying to get more athletic, you know, all across the board, up front on D end, at linebacker, and certainly in the secondary. We wanted a little bit of size at corner. We had some decent corners, but we needed a little bit more size at corner. And then, you know, at the safety position where we thought was just okay, you know, we wanted guys that had played or had the ability to make plays at the safety level. So, you know, Zach does a lot of stuff defensively. You know, our guys have to be football smart, so to speak. And, you know, our coaches have done a good job with it. Zach will probably talk about some of the stuff he's doing with his guys. But it looks like a more athletic team overall, you know, I think their guys have been, and they do a lot of stuff, but I think those guys have done a good job of learning what Zach wants.
0: In spring ball, because there were so many new faces, you said, hey, guys, let's not do analysis by paralysis and analysis here, right? Trim it down, get some basic things. How do those conversations now go into a first week to just let these guys play and not have them think?
1: Yeah, I think that's the thing. You know, until you play a game, you know, you're kind of really not sure what your guys can handle. But we try to put, you know, our practices, and you've been there, you know, I look like a maniac sometimes, but it's the reason I try to put some pressure on our guys in practice so the game is easier. You know, if the only time they feel a sense of pressure or urgency to do right is in the game, that's too late to get it corrected. You know what I mean? So we practice a little bit different as far as our attention to detail and our focus that we require. There's not a lot of standing around. We're not playing music during practice. You know, we play music during stretch. But during practice, man, we're practicing, and it's all about football. And I'm screaming and yelling half the time like an idiot, just trying to make sure guys are paying aware, down and distance and all that kind of stuff. And so just teaching. It's a nonstop process of teaching ball. I like to think that one day it's going to be a little bit easier. I don't know if that day will ever come. You know, so we'll see.
0: When offenses change, and you've always been at the cutting edge of that type of change, where do you think offensive college football is today?
1: Well, they're doing so much more. You know, you could just look back at what we were doing 20 years ago. You can't do just that because defenses have become so much more complicated. And then part of it is technology. You know, they can break down film easier. Part of it is more coaches talk and spend more time. And when something is new nowadays, somebody's already seen it probably somewhere, and they know how to defend it. So there's a lot of different factors that go into the schematic part of the game. But I still think, you know, being physical, being disciplined, and some of the football stuff, you know, blocking with great effort, getting off tackles, tackling well, taking care of the football, those things are still the major factors.
0: Tight ends making a comeback?
1: Tight ends are used to be kind of a 50% of the game, short yards kind of game. Now they're in every down. You know, not just one tight end, but two tight ends, sometimes three tight ends. And we're the same way. When I was here the first time, we didn't have tight ends.
0: Right.
1: You know, very rarely did we ever use two. You know, now we're going to use one. We're going to use one a bunch of times. We're going to use two a bunch of times. We may even use three. So the advent of tight ends kind of went from the NFL to college and then back up again. So, you know, we've got a lot of tight ends. It kind of puts a little defense in a little bit of a different scenario when you got a tight end that can split out and the tight end can line up in or tight.
0: Our number one, folks, is Into the Books. Rich will be with us for a little bit here in our second hour. Pat White on deck. Zach Alley on deck. Trivia as well. We invite you to stay tuned. It is cookie time for those here at Kegler's. We're back with you after this from Barney's Bakery, the official pepperoni roll of WVU Athletics.
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5: 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You don't have hot water, Rich. That's a problem.
6: Yeah, yeah. You got to have hot water.
5: That's a problem. How hard is it to get ready to scout for the first game of the season when the first opponent of the season has a new head coach?
6: Yeah, and, you know, probably even a little bit more difficult these days because of the transfer portal, and you have a whole new roster too. So you try to you watch person. I mean, it's important, obviously, personnel, what guys' strengths and weaknesses are. So you study that a little bit, but you try to go back and say, okay, what does these guys, these coordinators or head coaches, done in the past, and you do your best to guesstimate when they go by there, and then you got to be able to adjust quickly. I think that's the biggest thing in the first games. And no matter what the first game is, that first half you're getting all kinds of information. It looks like they're playing this and. Or they're featuring this, and you got to have answers to it. And, you know, that's in all three phases. So you kind of over-prepare a little bit, but you have to the first game.
5: So, like, for you, do you look at their defensive coordinator and watch enough tape to kind of get a feel? Do you eventually get a feel of how he likes to call a game?
6: Yeah, you're going to know basically this. You know, could very rarely do coaches, if they've been a coordinator for a few years or what have you, they're going to probably do what they do mostly. Now, they always add a few wrinkles and have some stuff that you haven't seen and all that kind of stuff. But typically, you know, they study us. You know, we're going to do what we do. If we study them, they're probably going to do what they've done. And, you know, they'll adapt a little bit to their personnel. But, you know, the first game, that's why you got to tell your guys, hey, listen, don't panic. If you see something different, we'll make some adjustments and go from there.
5: You could make yourself crazy, couldn't you, if this week in practice on scout team tried to get everything in that anyone's ever done, right?
6: Making I'm already notes. Exhausted, you know, coming up, leading up to this point. So you got to just, like, listen, that's not overthink it either. You know what I mean? It's just 11 guys. It's checkers, not chess. You don't have to think that far ahead. And that's the biggest thing for us, particularly with the quarterbacks and a lot of new guys playing at key positions. And listen, there's, you know, just whatever happens, you know, we've seen it because our defense does all kinds of stuff, and our defense has seen all kinds of stuff, so we can adapt to it.
5: Normal game, it might not be this Saturday's game, but in a normal game, how many plays do you run in the course of a game?
6: Good question. You usually have about 200 on a play sheet. Now, you don't. There's no way you're going to run 200 plays in a game. But a lot of them is maybe the same play, you know, presented in a different way.
5: Right.
6: So it's not like, you know, 1,000 different type of plays. That's really hard to manage. Now, the NFL has more, you know, variety of plays. They try to be in the perfect play all the time. We probably have the least amount of plays compared to some other people because we don't. We're more about execution than we are about, you know, doing different plays and trying to teach all that kind of stuff. Now, as our program evolves, like, we'll have more plays in our playbook in the 10th week than we will now. And then in year two, year three, whatever, these guys, where they're growing up in it, we can add more to our menu. But my biggest thing for our coaches, I don't want to have 200 plays. I want to have it down to 100 plays, 115 plays or something like that, and we're ready to make adjustments off of those.
5: Are you calling early on in the game, are you calling – what do you think of – having a 10-play drive already set in your head regardless of down to
6: the I used to script openers, and I think what you do is you just, like, these are, you know, six or seven or eight plays that you want to get called early, whether it's the first drive or the first two drives. These are ones that you want to see early how they're going to play it, how you can execute it. So you always kind of have what I call openers. You don't script. And then with my coaching staff in a box, and Travis Trickett, who knows our system, Travis and Rhett up in the box are kind of the eyes. I mean, they'll be like, okay, this is what we're seeing, this is what we can be doing and all that. So we're really lean on those two guys up there as far as telling me what's happening and what we need to go to next.
5: How much of it is based on do you have on your play sheet, are you going down distance, third mediums, are you going where the ball's positioned on the hash mark? How's that broken down?
6: Yeah, all that above, you know, for us, you know, it always starts with a down and distance, you know, being aware. That's why I'm so adamant about our players being situational aware, know what the down is, know what we need for a first down. And then, you know, then the recognition of what they're doing from a quarterback standpoint, you know, needs to happen pretty quickly, what coverages are in and all that kind of stuff. You know, you want to get all your guys in the most advantageous play every time. But typically, you know, that's kind of hard to do because they're hard on the other side,
5: sure,
6: too. I mean, so everything's going to be a little bit more of a challenge. But what I would tell our players is don't make the bad play, but don't be afraid to make the big play either, if that makes sense. And so, you know, our guys have done a pretty good job of that in camp. And I think they're ready to play a game. And we'll see something in the first two drives that maybe we haven't seen. But, again, like I said, it's just 11 guys. Our guys in a box will see it. We'll make adjustments and go.
5: All right, when we come back, we will get into trivia. Final segment with Rich is coming up here. We invite you to stay tuned. More coming your way after this from Parks Superstores. 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
4: Inside, Kegler's on our season debut of the Rich Rodriguez Show. A schedule reminder for you. We are here for the rest of the season every Monday in which West Virginia has a game the following Saturday. So the off week on that 31st, which is Halloween, that weekend there, we won't have a show. But other than that, we're going to be here now straight through basically to the end of October every Monday at 6 o'clock. Time now for our Parks Superstore's Hardest Worker of the Week. It's an opportunity to put a shine and spotlight on they all work hard, obviously, but who's been really catching coach's eye? Who do you have for us?
5: You got to go with the big guys up front. You know, the offensive line, yeah, the hardest working group, and I'm going to go with Bubba Grayson, since Bubba's kind of the glue right now.
4: Yeah,
5: from
4: Bubba
5: the past to the past to the present to the future, and he's a great young man. And he's kind of leading the charge. He's been what we thought he would be when we brought him here. So, big Bubba Grayson.
4: Yep, very affable. All right, congratulations to Bubba, our Park Superstore's Hardest Worker of the Week. All right, for the folks here, are you guys ready for the season debut of trivia?
5: Yeah,
4: I think they're ready. It's brought to us, yes, indeed. Yeah. Brought to us by Alumni Hall, your ultimate Mountaineer shopping experience. And we thank them for sponsoring, once again, our trivia. Here we go.
5: Okay, let's do it.
4: Three questions. The Marion County people think they're pretty good at these questions, yeah, so we're going to find out right here and right now. First up, we're going to go Mountaineer Terrible Towel. We're going to go with a 20% off coupon, and we're going to go with this Mountaineer shirt.
5: T-shirt, yeah.
4: And you know,
5: nice.
4: Rich, the crazy thing about this material, it's a special material. The value of that T-shirt, $198,000.
5: Oh, yeah. You can't get that.
4: No, you cannot get that. No. Uh-uh. You can't get that in Monongah. You can't get that in Grantown. It ain't there. All right.
5: Nope.
4: So here, the only rule to the thing is this. You just don't yell the answer out. Just raise your hand, and then Rich will point to you.
5: Yeah.
4: So please raise your hand. If you do yell it out, you will be arrested.
5: Yeah.
4: All right. Here we go. First question, freshman Kevin Brown's dad played center for the Mountaineers. There was another Tim Brown who played football at West Virginia in the 1990s. What position did he play?
5: Right there.
4: Right there, Rocky. Tight end is incorrect. Okay, go ahead. Got to go. Who are you going now, Rich?
5: Darren Rodgers.
4: Darren.
5: He thinks he knows.
4: Linebacker. Congratulations. There you go. There you go. Giving it away.
5: Yeah, that's Darren.
4: There you go. That's Darren. Yeah. Trust me.
5: Timmy, the linebacker.
4: He was a great player.
5: Yeah.
4: He was also involved in one of the all-time greatest pictures. I bet you it's still in the building, where he got that dude from Miami coming on the crossing route. He lit him up, and the guy literally is straight in the air. Yeah. All right, this next up. This is awesome. This is called a Frost Buddy.
5: Oh, I like it.
4: This is a Frost Buddy.
5: So you can
4: keep
5: your drink cold.
4: Yeah,
5: I guess.
4: You can put hot, you can put cold, and it knows exactly whether to keep it hot or to keep it cold. It's automatic.
5: No,
4: 12 to 16 ounces. It's got the Mountaineer on it, valued $51,000. Yes.
5: All of our prizes got to
4: very
5: do with
4: expensive.
5: Drinking.
4: Yeah.
5: What about that? It's got to do with drinking. What's
4: yeah, and then the next thing is the bourbon.
5: Yeah.
4: All right, so
5: go.
4: Here we go. West Virginia will play Coastal Carolina, obviously, on Saturday. WVU has now played in its history 5 schools from the state of South Carolina. They played 5 schools from the state of South Carolina. Again, do not yell the answer out. Please raise your hand. Name three of the schools that West Virginia has played from the state of South Carolina. Rich, make a pick.
5: Right up front.
4: BJ up
5: DJ.
4: Front. South Carolina. No. Not the College of Charleston.
5: Oh.
4: Go ahead, pick another one, Rich. Got a gentleman way in the back.
5: Okay, way in the back.
4: Go ahead, sir. Clemson. South Carolina. Wofford. Very good. Yeah.
5: Wofford, yeah.
4: Congratulations. So for the record, the other two are Furman, the schools are South Carolina Citadel, Furman, Clemson, Coastal, and Wofford. There you go. Thank you, sir. Appreciate it.
5: Yeah.
4: Oh, sir, you got to get your towel and your 20% off.
5: Absolutely, yeah.
4: That's very good. All right, now we're getting serious.
5: $12.
4: Oh, yeah. Now we're getting into the brown. This is from the fine folks from Swill Dog. I just drove by there, matter of fact.
5: Yeah, great people.
4: Just drove by Upper Tract a couple Mondays ago. This is pretty good. It says batch number 02. Oh, yeah.
5: Fresh off the barrel head.
4: So here we go. Pretty easy, I think, personally, if you follow this stuff. Raise your hand. Please do not yell the answer out. Coastal Carolina has two players on their current roster that transferred from West Virginia. Name one of them. Oh, I tell you what.
5: He can name them both.
4: If you can name them both, you go. Chris Henry. Yes, you're a winner. Congratulations. Chris Henry and Obina Onwuka. You've got yourself a beautiful bobbin. Hey, listen, is the wait staff here? He'd like to share it with everyone. Can you get shot glasses for everybody?
5: The folks at the bar say yes.
4: There you go. All right. On that note, we're going to dismiss Rich. We've got Pat White on deck. Yeah. We invite you to stay tuned. More coming up right on cue from Swill Dog. We'll be back.
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4: Welcome back, everyone. 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And Rich's show is brought to us in part by the Clarksburg Country Club, a place for the whole family.

0: 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Ladies and gentlemen, please welcome to the program, Mr. Patrick White. Oh, we got a little standing O going as well. Awesome. Good to have you here, man. So, like, the reality of it is this, and I don't want to put any words in your mouth, but the reality of it is this. Standing ovations and all of that, that's really, that doesn't make you overly comfortable. You'd rather, you've always been kind of, you know, that you don't strive to get, hey, look, I'm Pat, I'm here. Makes you a little uncomfortable when all the attention or not?
1: That's a pretty good question there, Tony. Sometimes it does.
0: Yeah.
1: But more than anything, it's, I appreciate it more. It's more heartfelt than anything.
0: Right? Perhaps so, as you get older, it's becoming more appreciative, more appreciated.
1: Yes. I'm not in the arena anymore. Right. In between the white lines, I prided myself on focusing on what's happening on the field or the diamond or the court, wherever it may be, and right, refuse to allow any outside noise to distract you, right? Because you're only as good as your next play. And if you're thinking about the play that happened previously, then you're harming yourself. You're doing more bad than good.
0: So. Yeah, I get you. When the word came to you that your number was going to be retired, think back to that moment. What were the thoughts, what were the feelings that that came into your mind?
1: First was, how much money did Pat Mac pay for this to happen?
0: You know that's not the case.
1: Yeah, I know it's not the case. What happened in that moment was me thinking about Bray and him wearing number 5 and wanting him to have an excellent season,
0: right,
1: finishing his career as a Mountaineer wearing that number. And then a few other thoughts. Most importantly was me thinking that this would never be the case. I thought it was impossible,
0: right,
1: for that to happen, but it did, and I'm glad that my family can experience Mountaineer greatness, yeah, again. And I'm not just talking about my family here with me, my family that's coming up from Daphne. It's been a while since they felt that energy, and to have them back here this weekend to be able to feel that energy is big for us. So
0: yeah,
1: thank you.
0: Absolutely. Bring us up to speed on your gang that is here right now. Like, who do we have here tonight?
1: So I have my wife, Christina. My oldest daughter, Daphne. I'm guessing you can figure out what she got the name from, right?
0: Yeah, yeah.
1: My second, Clara. The namesake, Patrick. And the boss man, Big Dog Du Bois.
0: Oh, that's awesome. They're so doggone cute. Huh?
1: As long as they're smiling.
0: Yeah, yeah. You know, they're right at that age where, like, some of it will settle in, right? And I think that as time goes on, they'll kind of continue just to kind of put their head around exactly what it was and why your dad's name is up on that, in that stadium. And then they'll start taking a look at the highlights, and, like, it'll be a fun whole experience for them to experience that.
1: 100%, because right now they're, Daddy, why do they want a picture with you?
0: Right, right.
1: You're not cool.
0: It's true.
2: Do you?

0: Do you say, at one time I really was cool?
1: Yeah, I guess. Sometimes.
0: You know, we've talked about this in the past. What, to me, one of the great parts of your story is that you were right at a moment when you were here before you became the regular quarterback, where you literally were thinking that baseball may be your route, and you had told me about your dad on the phone with you, and he gave you the story. You said, Dad, bring my baseball stuff up when you come up. And what did he tell you, and how did it change your life?
1: Brings back some emotions. My father told me to show up every day like I was a starter. Every play, and at the end of the week, if I still felt the same, that he would bring my glove. And lo and behold, that was the Louisville game. And very thankful for probably Elvis Dumervil, maybe.
0: Yeah.
1: Injured my teammate and gave me the opportunity to become the quarterback. So it was, I was this close to becoming an Anaheim Angel. But
0: think about, I mean, seriously now, think about that. Just stop and think about that one situation, that decision for you to go out there and act like the starter all week, for that injury to happen, and everything that had happened afterward in Mountaineer history very well may have never happened.
1: I am thinking about it. That's why I'm tearing up a little bit here, Tony.
0: It's
1: making me think a little bit more about it.
0: No,
1: it very defining, and it says a lot about my father.
0: Yeah, absolutely.
1: You know, and the leadership that he showed.
0: And now, and you're in that business now of trying to inspire and trying to motivate people. And you never know what that one statement is that your dad would make to you or that you make to these kids right now that are in those rooms that could change their life. You ever think about that?
1: Every day when I'm interacting with the players and seeing all the emotions that are happening within and around them and the atmosphere and the environment that they have to navigate, it can be difficult on them. It was a lot easier on us that we were stuck. Now they have a million different people pulling at them to come here and do this, and they can get easily distracted or easily frustrated or discouraged. And there's been numerous conversations with numerous players just about that exact story and treating every play like it's the most important play of your life, regardless of if it's a game or practice.
0: Yeah. So, you know, your stick-to-itiveness is why you are here and why it all happened for you. And I get afraid a lot of times that, as you just said, with so many people pulling at them, they'll never go through that low to come back up and experience the high. And, you know, like your team, the reality of it is your great teams here would never have existed if we were in the current situation with the transfer portal, with NIL. That team would have been picked apart. You might have had a couple of those guys, but Patrick, Steve, and Owen, and Darius, and you guys that touch the ball the most, those four guys would not be together for the entirety if it was in today's world, and that's what's scary going forward.
1: You're 100% right. I could think of a couple names that would have bolted, but I won't call them out today.
0: Yeah.
1: Very unique situation. A lot of overlooked, underappreciated, and hungry guys who just wanted to earn some respect. And
0: yeah,
1: with the leadership, Coach Rod, Calvin McGee, Jeff Castile, Mike Barwis.
0: Yeah.
1: We all bought in.
0: Yeah, it's a classic West Virginia

0: story. It's the foundation of how this whole program was built. Same thing with Don Nealon. Same thing with all the success. It's those blue collar guys that were told by other people that you're not good enough, and they say, okay, we're going to show you. And that's that story. Pat White is with us. More coming up with Pat in a moment. 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
0: Back inside here at Kegler's, WVU's defensive coordinator, Zach Alley, will join us in just a couple of minutes. We continue our conversation with Pat White. So, ceremony-wise, this is going to happen before the game. I'm correct, right?
7: Yes.
0: Before the game. So, here's a note for you folks that are going to the game on Saturday. Do not say, hey, the game kicks at 12:02. I'm going to get my seat at noon. The ceremony will be over by then, okay? So, be in your seat at the safe by 11:30. Be in there and lock yourself in so that you can see the ceremony. That's truly and really, really important. Teammate-wise, who are you hearing from? You got some guys calling you this week saying they're either congratulating or coming up?
7: There are a lot of teammates that have talked to me about coming down and are excited to be here and not only celebrate, I guess, this event, but see former teammates and be able to eat cordon bleu here at Kegler's.
0: Yeah, there you go. Very, very good. Let's jump ahead. Let's talk about the room that you're in right now, these Mountaineer quarterbacks. Give me a little bit of a scouting report, what you like, what you're seeing, what you're encouraged by.
7: I see a room full of competitors who all want the ball in their hand, which makes for excellent competition. I see a guy who relates to him well in Rhett Rodriguez, and guys who have done a great job of leading the other men in their locker room and are definitely excited to play.
0: Knowing what you know about the system, knowing what you know how this thing purrs when it works, what kind of guidance do you give the quarterbacks about playing with tempo, about playing in this system? What do you think the most important things are they need to know?
7: You're not a thermometer. You're a thermostat. So you do more than just measure the energy in the room. You control it. So when things get too high, you got to bring people down. When things get too low, you got to bring them up. And for the most part, they're starting to embody that.
0: Interesting. Were you a good thermometer, or were you a good thermostat when you were here?
7: I believe that I was, for two reasons that I think were gifted to me from the Almighty. First, I'm a Pisces. I don't know if you all get into zodiac signs at all, but we feel more than most, as you can see me crying up here for no reason.
0: There was a reason. Go ahead.
7: And I'm a middle child. So having a favorite brother was not a part of my makeup or character. I had to find appreciation for both of them, and I did. And I guess that carried over into the football field and paying attention to the temperature and the energy of everybody else. It's one thing that I talk to the quarterbacks about regularly. It's when you see a teammate down, go pick him up. Right? If a receiver drops a ball, regardless of how accurate it was, let them know that that's my fault. How can I put it in a better place for you to be successful? Because even though you have the hardest job on the field, it's also your job to make everybody else's job easier.
0: Mm-hmm.
7: And if they can play comfortably without having to think or worry about making mistakes,
0: sets them free.
7: It essentially makes your job much easier.
0: Yeah. So. Well, that's great. That's great. Great wisdom. I would imagine, like Rich, you're looking forward to seeing these dudes go on Saturday.
7: It's been very exciting. The team is a lot closer than last year's for reasons nobody truly knows until maybe 20, 30 years from now. But it seems like we have a lot of guys who truly love the game of football. They like being around it. So.
0: Yep.
7: In spite of Coach Rod cursing them out, they take it in stride, so it's good.
0: If you can, just get through that part of it, it's all downhill from there.
7: It doesn't bother them as much as it did last year's team.
0: That's good. That's good. Hard edge. All right, ladies and gentlemen, give it up one last time. Pat White, you'll see him on Saturday. Thank you, Patrick. Final break to take. We'll be back with Zach Alley after this from United Bank, West Virginia's bank, proud to be united with the Mountaineers, member FDIC.
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3: Thanks so much for being with us, everyone. Please welcome to the program West Virginia University defensive coordinator, assistant head coach Zach Alley.
4: Glad to be here.
3: Good to have you here, man. I purposely didn't ask Rich a whole lot of defensive questions. I wanted to kind of spend some time with you. So let's kind of jump in and pick up where we left off. Off season, you guys get ready to hit the recruiting trail. From your perspective, where did you need, after going through the Big 12, and you'd been in, you'd know this league, what was your number one guys, we need to become what?
4: I think just more athletic in the secondary. I needed guys to make tackles in space, both at linebacker really and the secondary and the backside. We forced a lot of situations last year where we got them into long yard. I think we were like third in the country in forcing third and 11 plus, and we were second to last and getting off the field, and we were forcing checkdowns. We couldn't tackle them. And so trying to find guys who were more athletic and make plays in space, you know, that was a big deal for us.
3: When in this new world of transfer portal and taking some guys from lower levels and then bringing them up here, or taking guys from the Power 4 level, have you learned anything about the equation of what you can see translates to come up to this level?
4: I know if a guy started or played in every game of his career, there's usually a good chance that he's good enough. I think the Jameer Latimer is an example of that. I think he's played every game since he was a freshman. Andrew Paldrell, who we took from UNLV, started as a freshman and played every game of his career. And you can see the comfortability in the fact that there's 3,000 bank snaps there, in each guy.
3: When you watch your tape, is there a noticeable difference? Are you seeing the increase in speed and athleticism?
4: I think so. I really feel that on the back end in particular, the confidence in how we play the game, the speed we have back there, the instincts are better. And right or wrong, I mean, last year we replaced half the guys that in the summer. And so you were rolling into the first game and they'd never actually competed. And so this year, being able to keep guys from spring through summer into fall camps, obviously been huge.
3: You know, when you say that and you think about what that takes your breath away right now, thinking about that, how many guys you added after spring ball?
4: I think we had 3 defensive starters that were with us in spring last year. That was it. So
3: that's scary,
4: a lot more than that now.
3: All right, let's talk corners. So you've gotten a lot bigger at corner. Choms Jine, 6'3", 209. And on the other side, Nick Taylor, who obviously a year ago showed you his capabilities. He's at 6'1". Those are the right sizes, aren't they?
4: Certainly better than being 5'8". When you get to those competitive jump balls, it's nice to have guys who can go up with them.
3: Walk us through. Let's talk a little bit about Choms. What do you see from him?
4: You know, he's a really good press corner. Obviously, I mean, I'm shocked he's not 6'4" on there. It feels like he is. But, you get into a league where there's so many guys who you line up across from, even us. I mean, I think Prince is like 6'6", and Bray's 6'3", something like that. So you line up against a lot of guys who have length and have, explosive verticals and jumping ability. So having a guy that can go up and compete for the ball, I don't like getting mossed in the end zone. That's not a good feeling.
3: Sure.
4: So I tried to help him, bring him in to help us solve that problem.
3: Nick Taylor, walk through his evolution. What are you seeing?
4: Just comfortable and being in the second year. Nick, to his credit, is a great team player.

0: Last year, I asked him to move in and play some safety, play some nickel, played some corner, kind of more necessity of some of the injuries, the things that happened later in the season. So good to move him back out and get him comfortable, because that's where he really wants to play and probably is at his best, is out on the perimeter. So, you know, one thing about him is Nick's not afraid of contact. In some corners, that's not the case for him. I'm actually, you know, he's the one, we want him to wear one of the Guardian helmets because we don't want him to knock himself out.
1: Sure.
0: Because he's going in there full speed all the time.
1: When you look back now, let's talk a little bit about safeties here. You mentioned Andrew Powdrell, who's a guy that has played 23 games of college football. You talk about Kamari Wilson, who's another guy that's been flying around back there. What do you sense? What do you think you have back there?
0: You know, I think we've got a lot of range. You know, I think Kamari's a really good tackler in space, like we talked about earlier. He takes great angles. He hits guys hard, gets them down, and then between Powdrell and Matt Sieg, who's been phenomenal to be a young guy that's here, you know, there's a lot of athleticism and instincts in that spot at field safety.
1: Let's talk about Matt a little bit, because that was a huge recruiting coup to pick him up. But you got the thing everyone needs to remember, he's a baby, right? I mean, he's a true freshman. What have you seen in his development?
0: Just real diversity of ability. I think we were laughing. We were at the Beanie Bowl, and he was like, I mean, he might as well run the marathon. He was like down here, returning kickoffs, and he's on the kickoff team, and he's on the punt team, and he's out there on defense for two series, and he's on the punt return team, and
1: right.
0: Got a player to an offense in there. Like, I mean, it was crazy. I bet he had, you know, 10,000 yards in one day. So, you know, just his ability as a natural football player, you know, he can feel the game. He understands where it's supposed to go. There's something about them quarterbacks in high school,
1: yes,
0: that become great safeties because they're like, oh, the ball's going to be thrown over here.
1: Yeah, you're exactly right. Just understand, you can just kind of sense it out there, understands the angles aspect of it, knows where he's supposed to be. He's got a burst to him.
0: He does.
1: As well. All right, very good. Zach Alley is with us, Mountaineer Defensive Coordinator. Final break. 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
1: It is our final segment of our first show of the season, the Rich Rodriguez Show. We're with WVU's defensive coordinator, Zach Alley. Let's jump into how you put a scouting report and a game plan together this week when the opposing team has a first-year coach. He comes in from Missouri State, and their personnel, obviously, in large part, has been totally flipped, even though we brought some Missouri State guys with him. How do you eat this elephant here? How do you start to do this?
0: Yeah, the benefit, at least this year, the head coach and the offensive coordinator have been together. So, you know, most of the things that we saw on tape last season probably will translate to what they do now. From a personnel standpoint, I've told the players I have no idea who's going to start. We'll find out when we get out there on the first play, you know, who exactly we're lined up against. I mean, we have some thoughts, some ideas, just based on some of the guys they got from Missouri State that transferred in. You know, some of the returning starters that Coastal Carolina had, because I think there's two guys back from the returning starting offense. So probably those guys are still going to start, but, you know, we won't really know until kickoff.
1: Nick Petrino is their offensive coordinator, Bobby's son. You've seen him before, right? You know these guys from when they were at Louisville.
0: Yeah, a long time ago, it feels like now.
1: Yeah. So what's their mode of attack? How do you think they attack you?
0: You know, they're a pro-style offense. They're going to give you a bunch of different personnels. They're going to go slow. They're going to huddle up. They're going to shift trade motion, try and get you into advantageous situations and attack you that way. So very, very different than what we'll see in practice every day where coaches trying to go fast. They're the opposite. They're going to run it down to 3-2 seconds on the clock and snap it late every time.
1: How much does that help you of going so fast in practice and then having the ability to set your feet down and literally line up and play?
0: Well, you know, one, nobody goes fast on us. Like, we don't play a team where you're like, man, they were quick. Like, that doesn't ever happen to our guys. So that part's eliminated, you know, kind of off the jump. And so I think a lot of times I'm kind of half bored because we're over there just waiting for them to snap the ball on the sideline. Our guys get used to that, too. They're like, I even got to slow our scout offense down because they're like, break the huddle as fast as they can go. And I'm like, guys, it's not what it's going to look like. Like, they're going to walk up and talk and look and do a lot of things that maybe we don't see normally. And so I think our guys will have a lot more time than they think.
1: How do you pare down your call sheet for the first game?
0: You know, we I always tell everybody that fall camp, spring ball are hard because everything is in. You have to know it, and I challenge you to know it. I want it to be hard. And then this week, you know, our guys, you know, the plan's really already in, and they know, hey, here's the 10, 15 things we're calling in this, you know, in base situations. Here's the 10 things or so we're calling on third down, and here's the 10 things or so we're calling in red zone, and let's go play.
1: You have an interesting trait of memory that you remember plays, right?
0: A lot of plays. So
1: you remember a lot of it. Has that always been the case? Like, you'll, if I were to bring up a season to you and say, okay, what was the down? What was the down? What was the scenario? You've got most of that in the CPU up top.
0: Yeah, I can usually tell you which direction we were going on the field too.
1: Where does that come from?
0: I don't know. I can see it. I don't know where it happens. Like, you can just, I was on the left hash about the 32-yard line. You know, we blitzed the Mike linebacker. They threw it to the wheel route because the wheel didn't peel. Like, that's just how it comes to me.
1: When you look at your defense now and you watch yourself on tape, what has you excited? What has you encouraged?
0: You know, I think the continuity, you know, the cumulative snaps we've had together, and then, you know, just even being around the facility today, you know, I know Pat alluded to this earlier. I mean, we had guys in there from 9 o'clock this morning till still in there when I left to come here.
1: And today's the off day.
0: Today's the off day, you know, and they were meeting on their own, had full-on position meetings without us, and I didn't tell them to do that. You know, they did that on their own, and that's obviously an encouraging thing because that just shows the desire to win. And you can talk about it and preach it and talk about it, but until they do it, you know, and do it on their own to have the conviction that it takes to be successful, that's certainly nice to see.
1: Is there a player or two that we're not talking about yet that you think is going to be someone that is talked about in the next 4 or 8 weeks?
0: You know, I think we've got a couple guys that maybe don't get as much notoriety as some of the others. I think Damari Williams and Cam Reddick are two of those guys. I think they've made a lot of plays in fall camp, and you know, I think they continue to do that. I think they'll get a lot of time and opportunity out on the field. And then, you know, I think Ashton Woods is a guy like that. You know, he got hurt last year and was playing really well before he got hurt. You know, reached out and tore his pec.
1: Yeah.
0: And then a tackle on the line. But, you know, he's been playing really well and kind of better to than what he did last year. So excited to see how he'll play and think he's a guy that can help us.
1: You know, I'm looking at this defense right now, and I'm looking at the games played. Just going down, you know, 35, 12, 16, 13, 20, 24, 16, 20, 20, 36, 39, 28, 23, 41, 22. That's got to make you sleep better.
0: Absolutely. You know, those cumulative reps, they're important. And guys who obviously played a lot of places, there's usually a reason why.
1: Yeah, absolutely. Ladies and gentlemen, give it up for Zach Alley, WV's defensive coordinator. Zach, thank you very much.
0: Thanks,
1: wish you guys the best of luck coming up on Saturday. And a reminder, our pregame coverage on the Mountaineer Sports Network begins bright and early at 9 a.m. with the Gomart Mountaineer Tailgate Show on Saturday. Ball goes in the air at noon. Don't forget the Pat White ceremony. Be in your seat about 11:30-ish. You do not want to miss this. This is going to happen before the game. It's not happening at halftime. And then after the game, we'll have complete coverage for you. That'll do it for us. Special thanks to our engineer, Pat Sargent, our gentleman back in control, Andrew Ellison, for Dougie Moore, and all the folks here at Kegler's. Thanks for being with us. Have a good night. This has been the Rich Rodriguez Show on the Mountaineer Sports Network.
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